0: redound to the rest of us citizens.
1: Some AI companies are raising similar concerns. OpenAI has proposed a public wealth fund tied to AI profits. Anthropic has called for policies to help workers if the technology displaces jobs on a large scale. Windsor Johnston, NPR News, Washington.
2: High inflation has not stopped U.S. households from spending. The Bank of America Institute reported credit and debit card spending was up 5.1% in May from a year earlier. NPR's Stephen Bisaha has more.
3: Even if you take gas out of the equation, spending was up 3.9%. Consumers also bought more tickets to fly, despite airfare being up 27% from last year. David Tinsley is senior economist at the Bank of America Institute, and he says the spending is continuing despite economic tailwinds from inflation.
4: Almost to a surprising extent, most consumers are weathering those.
3: But there are some tension points for lower and middle income households.
4: Their spending growth is actually running still a little bit ahead of their wage growth.
3: Meaning some consumers have to make that up in other ways, like cutting into how much they're saving or what savings they have. Stephen Bisaha, NPR News.
2: A massive UFC event is set to take over the White House's South Lawn this weekend. The temporary arena includes a towering structure of lights, speakers, and wiring called the Claw. The event celebrates President Trump's 80th birthday and the 250th anniversary of the Declaration of Independence. The National Park Service is contesting a lawsuit to block it. UFC is paying the $60 million cost. This is NPR News.
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0: the voice of Veronica Swift, and I Love Paris. Gino Amato from his Latin Crossroads 2 album here on KUVO. And before that, we heard Carlos Enriquez Big Band and a kind of a mashup of Thelonious's 4-in-1 and Evidence from Monk Conclave. Here on a KUVO, Evidence of 4-1. All right, it's 15 minutes after 6 o'clock on your Thursday evening here on KUVO. My name is Paul Donovan. Andy O will be in here a couple of hours for the Thursday night beat. We have that accident up on the northwest side still. This is 36 eastbound at 104th, blocking the right lane. Backups past Northwest Parkway, so still a lot of slow traffic there. And then northbound 25 after Alameda, the right lane still blocked from an accident there. Backups to about University or so. All right, Denver weather, clear, cool, pretty quiet night around Denver, 53 by morning. Tomorrow for Friday, we return to the 90s and a bit on the breezy side. We have a couple of cold fronts coming in this weekend, one Saturday and then the next one will be Saturday night. So it'll be cooler this weekend, only in the 70s, and a chance of rain with that second cold front on Sunday. Right now it is 79 downtown here at KUVO. So Cannonball Adderley, Azul Serape. Originally from the Lighthouse album in 1960, a lot of people don't realize there was another version of that recorded on another album the same year, 1960, Cannonball Adderley and the Pole Winners. Everybody's the same in the lineup except for Nat Adderley's cornet. It's substituted for Wes Montgomery's guitar. So we're going to hear that version next to kick off this next set on KUVO.
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Carla Harris, and this is from her album Merge, Cole Porter's What Is This Thing Called Love? And before that, you heard Ray Mantia, Exit 45, also Blue Moods, Something Else. And we started the set from Cannonball Adderley and Azul Serape here on KUVO, Kuvo Jazz. I'm Paul Donovan on this Thursday afternoon at 6:37, 23 till 7 o'clock. And Andy O's in here at 8 o'clock tonight. Our Live at the Vineyards is getting closer. A huge celebration. We feast. We've got the jazz provided on the big stage by Etienne Charles and his Creole Orchestra this year. And the drink and the silent auction and just the party atmosphere. It's just, there's nothing like, it's so hard to explain. It's just, you got to be there. 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All right, Emmett Cohen, great tune from his new work entitled Universal Truth. We'll hear a tune called Well, You Needn't. Mm-hmm. And we'll start things off with Ben Markley, the big band, Tuesday Morning Feeling. He did this on an earlier album, but this one's been reworked. Tuesday Morning Feeling, and here it is on KUVO.

0: Emmett Cohen's tribute to Thelonious Monk. Well, you needn't. Universal Truth, that's his new album. And that's Ron Carter on bass, Jeremy Pelt on trumpet, Jill Farnsworth on those banging drums. And before that, Ben Markley, Big Band, Tuesday Morning Feeling, the Big Band sound on that version of his on KUVL, Cleveland Jazz. I'm Paul Donovan, 9 minutes till 7 o'clock. Andy Owen here at 8 with the Thursday Night Beat. Traffic-wise, on the northwest side, Superior-ish, US 36 East at 96th Storage Tech Drive. Disabled vehicle blocking the left lane there. And then northbound 25, right lane still blocked with that accident after Alameda. All right. Denver weather, 53 tonight and 92 for a Friday tomorrow. And then cooler with cold fronts. We'll be in the 70s this weekend. Chance of rain on Sunday. 78 now downtown here at KUVO.
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4: Hi, from NPR News in Washington, I'm Ryland Barton. A key surveillance tool that allows the U.S. to collect intelligence abroad will likely expire tomorrow. That's because Congress failed to temporarily extend the program today in a protest of President Trump's temporary pick to head the nation's intelligence agencies, who has no intelligence experience. Trump put forward a new nominee today, Jay Clayton, but he won't be confirmed before the FISA surveillance authorization expires, as NPR's Eric McDaniel explains.
5: Both chambers of Congress have left town. That's bad in that it shows the president doesn't have a lot of regard for congressional realities right now. He didn't even have to announce Pulte when he did. It was sort of an unforced rake stump. But it's not so scary because FISA can still be used for many months under existing authorization. So unless a lot of telecom companies stop providing these communications, which is unlikely but not impossible, the government will still be able to use it without issue.
4: NPR's Eric McDaniel reporting. The Trump administration says it's suspending homelessness funding for Los Angeles, citing financial mismanagement. NPR's Jennifer Ludden reports federal officials say they'll investigate the local agency that oversees the money.
6: The move is the latest blow to the Los Angeles Homeless Services Authority, or LASA, which has long coordinated services for both L.A., city, and county. Last year, audits found it failed to properly track spending or the outcome of programs. The county then said it would pull its local money out of the agency, and the city of L.A. was considering the same. Now, the federal housing agency HUD says it will investigate whether LASA broke any laws in its handling of federal contracts. In a statement, the local agency said it's already working to improve oversight. L.A. Mayor Karen Bass noted that homelessness there has finally come down the past 2 years and said HUD's actions would jeopardize that progress. Jennifer Ludden, NPR News.
4: Public transit agencies across the U.S. will move millions of fans to World Cup matches. NPR's Joel Rose reports tensions are already mounting over recent problems at the main rail hub in New York City.
7: NJ Transit is so worried about problems at New York's Penn Station that it's chartered two large boats to ferry fans across the Hudson River after matches, if necessary. The agency's CEO, Chris Kaluri, says he told a top aide to start working on a backup plan during a recent string of infrastructure failures at Penn Station.
8: Lance, I think I texted you at some like ungodly hour and said, yeah, we're going to need a bigger boat.
7: Kaluri says he will not hesitate to blame any rail problems on Amtrak, which owns Penn Station and the nearby tracks. Amtrak officials say they're prepared to deliver smooth and reliable service. The first match in New Jersey is set for Saturday. Joel Rose, NPR News.
4: U.S. producer prices climbed last month after the fastest pace since November 2022, fueled by surging energy prices. The producer price index shows inflation before it reaches consumers, and it jumped 6.5% from May of last year. This is NPR News.
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0: Tierney Sutton in a stripped-down version of Things Are Swinging with Tamir Handelman on the piano from the Spring album. Before that, Bobby Matos Heritage Ensemble with the Jazz Messenger here on KVO Kuvo Jazz at 16 minutes after 7 o'clock on your Thursday night. My name is Paul Donovan. Andy O is in here in 45 minutes for the Thursday night beat. And traffic-wise, we have one incident, and that is westbound 70, right at Steel Street. Four right lanes are blocked. There must be at least five. So about a 10-minute delay if you're stuck in that, again, westbound. Backup's not exactly all the way to 270, but pretty good. All right, Denver weather, a cool night tonight, down to 53. And then tomorrow for Friday, sunny, back to the 90s, 92. And a little on the breezy side, too. And then we have cold fronts coming in this weekend, so we'll be in the 70s on Saturday, and then near 70, and a chance of rain on Sunday. Right now it's 78 downtown at KUVO. All right, we have musical calculus coming up with John Coltrane. This is from his 1960 Coltrane Sound album, 26-2. And a sound engineer had made a note saying this was take 26 on day two of recording. So is it true or not? I don't know, but it sounds good to me. Anyway, that's next on KUVO.
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5: We're also going to catch

Brian Lynch. Wow. And Spheres of Influence from Songbook Volume 2, Dance the Way You Want To. EP's Plan B EP for Eddie Palmieri. And before that, you heard a track called The Kicker and Joe Henderson's classic. And that was Jocelyn Gould. And she was on guitar. We had fellow guitarist Randy Napoleon. And the clarinetist, Canadian Virginia McDonald. Wonderful to hear that clarinet. Wonderful piece. And we started the set from 1960, John Coltrane. And by the way, I didn't tell you who the lineup was on that 1960 performance. John on the tenor and soprano sax, McCoy Tyner, piano, Steve Davis, bass, and Elvin Jones on the drums. My name is Paul Donovan. Andy Ozen here in about 25 minutes with the Thursday Night Beat. KUVO and our sister station 104.7 The Drop present The Block Party featuring Butcher Brown. That is Friday, August 28th at Denver's Levitt Pavilion. And you can find all the information when you go online to KUVO.org. Can you believe we're already talking about events in late August? All right. On the way, we've got Catherine Russell with Sean Mason. Also, Freddie Rodriguez Sr. with his theme song, Blue Caper. But first, Tyreek McDowell from Open Up Your Senses. Here's the Umbrella Man on KUVO.

0: Catherine Russell, and Sean Mason from My Ideal. You can depend on me. Before that, Colorado bassist, originally from Evanston, Illinois, Sue Cahill. And she's played with the Colorado Symphony. She's associate professor of bass at CU Boulder College of Music. And this is her debut album entitled Evanstonia. You see the connection to Evanston, Illinois? Yeah. And in that lineup on that recording you heard was Don Clement on piano and Drew Heller on drums. And that was the title cut you heard. Before that, Freddie Rodriguez, senior and junior, live from El Chapultepec, Undated, Blue Caper, the theme song. And we started the set with Tyreek McDowell, the Umbrella Man. Here on KUVO, Kuvo Jazz. I'm Paul Donovan. Thank you so much for listening. Have a wonderful night. Andy O is next with the Thursday Night Beat. I'm going to leave you with some Wynton Marsalis from Marsalis Standard Time, Volume 1. Soon All Will Know. That's next on KUVO.
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0: All right. That is the Brothers Johnson from Right on Time, Strawberry Letter 23. The great Shuggie Otis wrote that one. Right before that, John Scofield with Medeski, Martin, and Wood, A Go-Go. The Psychedelics, Hots from Please Keep Off the Grass. I'm the right age to say that. And then we started with the New Jazz Underground, Sidetracked from them, from their album Hoodies. Greetings, and salutations. Welcome to the beat, the night beat. How y'all are, beatniks? It's me, Andy O, here till 10 p.m. when Abby Clark comes in, takes the wheel, and does the Jazz Odyssey Thursday style for you. Let me hear from you. I'm at 303-291-0666. We got an interview in a little while with, next, actually, after these words, we're going to be talking with our guest in the studio, Joshua Trinidad. Yeah. So let me hear from you, though. 303-291-0666.
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0: We're talking with Joshua Trinidad, and it's good to have you down here at the station, Josh.
3: Thank you so much for having me. I really appreciate it.
0: Glad to have you, man. Let's talk about this. First off, you're doing a show over at Dazzle on June 19th.
3: Yes.
0: And a brand new band.
3: Yes, it's a brand new band.
0: Let's hear about this.
3: Yeah. Well, first, we're playing a bunch of songs that I've always wanted to play publicly and just never had the band to really do it.
0: Yeah.
3: So this is the first band I think I've had where we're actually going to play some charts.
0: Well, I'm looking at these people.
3: Yeah.
0: You got Paloma on the bass and vocals.
3: Yes.
0: And Jay on guitar. What kind of guitar is he playing with this?
3: Well, see, Jay is very interesting. Everybody in this band is at least 10 or maybe even 17 years younger than me.
0: Now you're the old guy.
3: I am the unk. And all three of them

0: just possess so much
1: Susan,
0: talent.
1: Yeah, Susan,
0: yeah, on drums. And so when I heard Jay perform, he sang and played guitar in this gypsy sessions that I'm part of, of Gypsy House Cafe. And I heard him play and I was like, man, I want to put this project together. And so he brings such a unique style of like blues and Latin and rock. And I was like, okay, that's it. I'm going to put this little group together. And so it really kind of fed through Jay a lot.
1: Wow.
0: Yeah.
1: So was, are you the dictator? We're going to do this. We're going to do that. Or did everybody have a little input?
0: Everybody has input for sure. Course, yeah. So we're going to cover some tunes like, we're going to do a Madonna cover.
1: Okay, I got to know which one you're doing.
0: Well, it's a song called Live to Tell. It was in a movie.
1: Oh, yeah, yeah, I know the one.
0: Yeah, it was in a movie with Sean Penn, like back in the mid-80s.
1: Produced by George Harrison.
0: Yes.
1: Yeah.
0: And found out Bill Frisell has a version of that song. I'd never heard it.
1: I have heard that.
0: Have you heard that?
1: Yeah.
0: It's beautiful.
1: Nice. Yeah.
0: And so that was validation of like, okay, we got to do this song. We're going to do some Soundgarden covers and Radiohead, Tom York stuff.
1: Wow.
0: Yeah, it's going to be real different than some of the past stuff that we've done.
1: Well, I got to get me down there. And
0: yeah, please. Yes.
1: Again, June 19th at Dazzle. What time?
0: We're in the 9 o'clock set, so we're the late set.
1: Right on. Now, is there a plan for you to get these guys in the studio and record some stuff?
0: Yes. Well, you know, we had our official second rehearsal.
1: Yeah.
0: And I was like, okay, this is starting to sound pretty good now. So, yeah, I think maybe after the performance we'll record because we'll be nice and tight and performance ready.
1: There you go.
0: Yeah.
1: That's the way to go with
0: it.
1: Yeah, because this is a band full of you guys are all working stiffs. You guys are all playing all the time.
0: Yeah, and that's something I was going to mention, too, is getting these folks together to rehearse is impossible. Yeah. I get people sending me texts. It's like, I can only rehearse these 3 days in May. I'm like, whoa, that's really bad.
1: I'm laughing because this is so familiar.
0: You know how it goes.
1: Herding cats.
0: Yes, it is. It is. But we, you know, we found some time. And what's cool about it is I think everybody's having a good time playing together. And, you know, having Paloma in this group is really cool. I've always wanted to play with her.
1: I love her.
0: Yeah, the sweetest person.
1: Listen, I like that it's 50-50 male and female vibes.
0: Yeah, it just happened that way, honestly. Yeah. It wasn't planned that way.
1: That's how it is now.
0: Yeah, I love that, though. Yeah.
1: Yeah.
0: They're just all really great players, and Paloma's somebody I've been really wanting to play with for a while, and we just we reconnected because we met a long time ago at Dazzle when she was a waitress there, but just the most awesome person.
1: She playing the upright?
0: She's going to play upright and sing.
1: Man, she's got, like, when I listened to her and I told her this, she reminds me of Mingus.
0: Yeah.
1: Because of that big, strong, the way she, her right hand.
0: Right.
1: That's some strong.
0: She was laying it down this last rehearsal like that. Yes. Yeah. Yeah. So that's interesting you mentioned that. That's a good point.
1: Yeah, she's solid, man. Yeah. It's a great band. I'm really looking forward to this.
0: It's going
1: to
0: be cool.
1: So, I mean, not to be jumping ahead, but what else is on the burner for you? Or is it just about this?
0: This has been a good chunk of my year. Yeah. Just
1: tell me about the name. I hate
0: that. Oh, yeah. That's actually a good point. So I'd reach out to Dazzle to do a show, like my normal annual reach out. And I got an email. I'd taken a nap, and in my nap, I dreamt this, like, jaguar that was, like, chasing me, and I could feel its, like, breath, like, on my body. And no matter how fast I ran, this jaguar was, like, on my heels, and I could just feel the warmth from its breath. And anyways, I woke up, and I just looked at my phone real quick and saw I had an email from Dazzle, and Nick was like, oh, what's your project called? And I was like, Jaguar Breath. So that's how it came to fruition.
1: Well, of the big cats, the jaguars eat the most people.
0: Oh, is that true?
1: Yeah.
0: Okay.
1: I just saw this on YouTube.
0: Oh, I didn't know that.
1: It must be true.
0: Oh, you know? Yeah. I didn't know that. Well, it makes sense. They're ferocious.
1: Yeah. Well, and they're wide-ranging.
0: Right, you know? Right.
1: Well, so cool, man.
0: Yeah.
1: You know, I'm really looking forward to it. Again, to mention, June 19th, Dazzle, Jaguar breath.
0: Yes.
1: Oh, man, that just is. I can't wait to see the graphics.
0: Yeah. Yeah.
1: You know, it's, y'all going to be wearing the animal print.
0: We talked about what we're going to wear.
1: Yeah,
0: so
1: yeah,
0: maybe
1: yeah.
0: we should coordinate that.
1: Yeah.
0: Yeah.
1: Well,
0: but,
1: man.
0: But yeah, this band is great. Like having Susan Lucia, she's in a really cool like rock band called Frutal Brutal.
1: Yeah.
0: And she's, well, she plays with everybody, but I've seen her play out of the state.
1: I've seen that band.
0: Oh, amazing. Yeah. She's so talented. And honestly, like to pull these folks together for a performance is, it was difficult, but it sounds great. I hope people will enjoy it.
1: It's going to be a great show.
0: Yeah.
1: And, I'll be there.
0: Okay.
1: I hope you folks
0: great,
1: will,
0: yes.
1: too. Is this your first time playing in public?
0: This is my first one, yes. And it's the first time I've played with, like, some solid charts in a while publicly. So, I mean, a lot of the stuff we do in the past was improvised. And,
1: sure.
0: But this is really, like, some of the stuff, and I have to always bring up Ron Miles. Like, Ron, towards the end of his career, wrote a lot of songs. They were written as, like, songs with a little bit of improv, but mostly a song throughout. And so it's kind of in that spirit, like Duke Ellington's songbook. It was like little improv, but there was a long story to be told throughout the whole tune. So, yeah, we're playing full songs.
1: You know, I always felt like I could tell you were his protege, man.
0: Oh, man. That's,
1: you know, even though you weren't like, I'm going to copy Ron Miles.
0: No.
1: But I got the vibe.
0: Yeah.
1: I totally got that.
0: I think his way of life was just so perfect. And it makes more sense as I get older. I'm like, well, I get it now.
1: Old grouch like me, I never heard him say a bad word about anybody.
0: No.
1: I never hesitate to say a bad word. So.
0: Right.
1: You know,
0: that's funny.
1: So I'm really glad that he walked the earth and, you know, affected people.
0: Yeah, so. Yeah. That's so true.
1: Well, man, thanks for coming down.
0: Yeah, thanks again for having me. And we're looking
1: forward to this.
0: Yeah, and, looking forward to seeing everybody out at Dazzle.
1: That's a great Friday night out,
0: yeah.
1: I'll tell you what.
0: It'll be fun.
1: Okay, cool.
0: Awesome.

0: Yeah, that was the Meters, of course. The Meters with Sissy Strut. Funkify your life. The Meters anthology. That's something that no record collection should be without. Just saying, you got to have a lot of Meters. Yeah. Okay, so we started off. Want to say thanks to Joshua Trinidad for coming on down and talking about his show next Friday at Dazzle. That was fun talking with him there. And then right after that, we dug into the vault from about last year. Jazz Odyssey presents at the Holiday Theater. It was Joshua Trinidad and the Jazz Odyssey All-Stars. I believe that was Danette Hallowell on the vocals there. Everybody Wants to Rule the World. And Krongbin, 3 from 2 from the album A la Sala. And Grant Green with Diane Reeves through the miracle of sort of a remix thing down here on the ground. And that brings us up to about 10 till. Got a couple of words. And, oh, I wanna shout out here. Let's see. Yeah, we got some people reaching in. Meters. Yeah, Linda, hey. She's listening. Brother Roland is checking us out. And I want to read this. Because... Nurse Rose. Hi there, Andy O. I was a listener for Sean back in the day. Always a Latino Soul Party fan. But you have a nice show going on. Thank you. Thank you, Nurse Rose. She puts a heart in there and miss Sean. He was a patient of ours at the VA. And can you play some old school? We go a long way back. Well, I always put a taste of old school in this show. So thank you for tuning in, Nurse Rose. But God bless you all over there at the VA for taking good care of him and, all the vets. So thank you all. It's really noble work, and it's a better world because you do what you do. So thanks for listening. I want to mention that, too. And, you can reach out at 303-291-0666. Got some words. And then we're going to hear from J-Brew, Jerry Mulligan. From my favorite Jerry Mulligan album. Doesn't matter if it is or not. It's just pretty good. The Age of Steam. It's on the AM Horizon, one of those old A&M jazz labels that was out there. We're going to hear Over the Hill and Out of the Woods. Great stuff from Jerry Mulligan to take us up to the top of the hour. You're listening to The Beat, The Night Beat on Kubo Jazz Community, Culture, and Music.
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0: Beat. I'm your host, Andy O, every Thursday night from 8 to 10. Right after yours truly, it's Abby Clark with a Thursday night version of the Jazz Odyssey. They just keep swinging it Monday, Tuesday, Wednesday, Thursday. Yeah. Well, and again, thanks to Joshua Trinidad for swinging by. I'm going to go down there and see that show next Friday night, a week from tomorrow, down at Dazzle at like 9 o'clock. Yeah, that'll be fun. Jaguar Breath. A new band from him. I'm excited about it. Man, oh man. Okay, so I got Kokoro coming up next. Kokoroko. Okay, Kokoroko from their single, Carry Me Home. Then Fat Mama from Herbie Hancock coming up after that. And Shamton, Eddie Harris. Thanks for tuning in. Again, that number, 303-291-0666. Let me hear from you. Ramsey underneath. Let's give you a little taste. Yeah, you're in with the In Crowd.
1: Don't miss me at this year's Live at the Vineyard. 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
5: One, two, three, and...

Yeah. Eddie Harris. The electrifying Eddie Harris from 1968 or so, Atlantic. That was Sham Time. Herbie Hancock right in the middle there from Fat Albert Rotunda, 1969. Oh, suddenly on a late 60s vibe there. Well, you know. Fat Albert Rotunda, Fat Mama from Herbie Hancock, and then Coco Roco starting us off with a title track from their Carry Me Home collection. Yes, 38 minutes after. We've got a couple to go before the next break here. We're going to hear Reuben Wilson from Love Bug. We're going to hear Hot Rod. And then Ymir Deodato from the album Prelude. We're going to hear one called Carly and Carol. Talking about Carly Simon, Carole King. So we wrote one for them. No singing on it. Just, you know, it's for them. I'm Andy O, your host every Thursday night from 8 to 10 o'clock for The Beat. The Night Beat. Glad to have you along. Thank you all for reaching out. Laura from Lyons, Beatnik Laura, listening. Beatniks, thanks for tuning in for The Beat. And I'll be right, well, I'm going to play these musics. Hot Rod, Reuben Wilson on Kubo Jazz.

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4: All right, well, it's time to bounce. Abby's up next, about 10 minutes away, and she's going to take you up to midnight with a Thursday Jazz Odyssey, so stay tuned for that. And I'm going to wrap it up with Bill Frisell from the album Unspeakable, his tribute to the year 1968, in particular Wes Montgomery and Gabor Szabo. And then after that, Brian Auger and the Oblivion Express to take us up to where Abby is. Remember, life is short, so be kind. Because you never know what's going on down where the spirit meets the bone. Good night, everybody. Good night.

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4: I am Maceo. I be blowing the soul out of this horn.

And somehow we've made it back here. Welcome back to the Jazz Odyssey on KUVO. I'm your host, Abby Clark. And I love the soothing nature of that track by Helado Tropical called Sensacion. Really excited after meeting Helado Negro when he was in town this last year, not too long ago. I saw recently that he has this new collaboration. This is Helado Tropical, and it's Helado Negro and Reina Tropical's project. They are now on tour, which is really exciting. They're kicking off, and I am excited to share that they have dates here in Colorado. So they'll be at Cervantes November 10th. So keep that in your calendar. They're both incredible musicians, and it's so cool to see them come together and this new project unfolding, which is an instinctive, immersive exchange, and it goes across geographies, time zones, and states of being to bring you this. This is the kind of sound you hear on KUVO. Before that, in the set, we heard from Cartoons and De La Soul, and we've got great music on tap for you this Thursday night, including a conversation with Mickey Lenny of Electric Giz. They are on the heels of releasing a brand new album, Residence. If you tuned into the morning set, you heard a track as I was sharing that we would be meeting here now to get into more of the music. Not just yet, but very, very soon. So stay with me here on 89.3 FM. Let's dive back into the music as we continue onward. I actually got shown this band this week, EMEFE, and they are out of New York City, and they're this big band. Their story is kind of cool in terms of how they ended up coming back in 2025, because they released this song we're going to hear, which is actually a live version called Sunspat, back in 2015, and then they went on this indefinite hiatus in 2016, but organically and without the industry behind it, it was streamed and streamed and streamed and streamed, and then it got millions of plays, and the band ended up coming back with their album in 2025, Forward. So they're out of New York City. We're going to hear this track next, Sunspat, and then one from Derek Hodge featuring Common after that. You're locked into another set of music here on the Thursday Night Jazz Odyssey, y'all.

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Transitions of a man's mission to turn the moment into something he owns. Not just for him, but for them to understand

body. 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

0: Maybe I should have popped on right before I played that to tell you to hang on, because we're going places with Electric Giz on their new album, Residence. This is a track that is going to be released on that album called Three Systems Down. It's my favorite. I am a prog lover, and the journey that we go on that track together is so cool. I had to ask about it when I talked with Mickey Lenny, the cornetist, keyboardist, and electric wind instrumentalist, or EWI, player in the band. Mickey Lenny and Greg Gisbert, the very talented trumpeter, educator in our community and internationally known, put this band together, and it's very exciting to finally hear this new music from them recorded. This band, though, has so many incredible players in it. Pianist and keyboardist Sonia Walker, guitarist Connor Terrones, bassist Domi Edson, and Jake Hackerinen are part of this gig. Jake is the drummer. And they have been in the studio. They're about to release this record, Residence, and so I got a chance to speak with Mickey. And Mickey and Greg go way back, like to the CCJA days, shouting out the Colorado Conservatory for the Jazz Arts. Later in Hang Time Sessions, Greg first celebrated Mickey's writing after hearing one of his originals, and then they were working together again on Maria Schneider's Data Lords. So that's really where the inception of this project Electric Giz started, which really is pushing the boundaries of how jazz relates to technology and the rest of the musical world. They're about to be playing a show, a release party show on Sunday. And so Mickey stopped by the studios and I asked him what it was like working with the band, what was the dynamic, and of course, what it was like working with Greg Gisbert, who is one of the band leaders in the band.
1: He has such a wealth of experience knowing what it takes to kind of finish a song, get it to that level where it's like it goes from being like, oh, this is a really cool idea, to, oh, what if we add a little space here, what if we slow down here, oh, we actually need something here. I mean, he's just been playing with masters for 40 some odd years now, and
0: Yeah. You
1: know, it gives me a lot of freedom to bring in something that I know isn't quite perfect. And the whole band really does that, where I can bring in some and go, oh, I know Sonia will tell me a better chord right here, or Connor will play something that I would never think of, or, you know, everybody brings themselves to the group, and Giz has such a like strength in like band leading as a player, having played lead trumpet with Maria and Lincoln Center and all these incredible big bands, mm-hmm. He can really lead without saying anything too.
0: Yeah. And I'm sure that energy you just kind of shared a little bit about came through when you decided to sit down and make this album, which is just about to be released.
1: Yeah.
0: Residence is the name. I love Three Systems Down a lot. I have like a soft spot in my heart for the prog. And the amount of, like, journeying that song does.
1: Yeah, that one was an adventure. And I co-wrote that one with Sonia Walker. Hmm. And I remember right before, it was like the day before the first rehearsal. The day before the last rehearsal. And
0: for the Dazzle
1: Residency? For the first time we ever played it. I think that was 2023.
0: Okay.
1: It was like 2 weeks after the new Dazzle opened. And Sonia and I got together to work on something else, and we really needed to work on that something else. And she was like, no, we need to finish that song. And I was like, I thought it was done. She was like, no, it needs a hook.
0: Hmm.
1: And that turned into the best part of the song. And, you know, I think there's something really special about collaborating in that way, where you're not creating by yourself and bringing it to other people. There's that conversation from the start.
0: Mm-hmm.
1: And I think there's a reason that that's done so much in pop music, in country music, in all these genres where the song is the most important thing. And I think, you know, I think there's a lot of room for that in jazz, in instrumental music. And if you look at the history of jazz, specifically like the Great American Songbook, that was the thing.
0: Popular music, yeah.
1: Yeah, it was it. Co-writing. And, you know, I think there's a reason we're still playing those songs, because, you know, the songwriting is really the most important thing.
0: And the perspectives that are shared, it probably pulls different people in. That trust in each other and that journeying is really feels like a through line with Electric Is. So it's really excited to have your first official album coming out. And that's supposed to be coming out this month. Residence is what it's called. But you can catch the band at Dazzle coming up this Sunday, June 14th. Well, we'll get to hear a preview of this incredible album, Residence, which we'll share a little bit here on the show. So thank you so much for allowing your Kubo fam to get a little taste of this. But are you excited to finally share this body of work?
1: Yeah, I think I had a conversation with a poet a couple years ago about how you're not actually done writing the thing until it's out in the world. And this is my first time actually putting something that I wrote out in the world. So,
0: really?
1: Yeah. I didn't really learn how to finish music until my 30s. And for me, stopping smoking weed was a huge part of that. I'm pretty open about that on my social media. And yeah.
0: It's a reframe of your mind in that space. It is really hard to finish music.
1: Yeah.
0: Honestly.
1: Yeah. And, you know, it's when you're an improviser, when you love being creative, that's always going to be more fun than finishing a song, like figuring out how to land the cool idea with the other cool idea. It's like that's the part that's actually work.
0: The whole thing is work. I mean, putting out a record is a labor of love, from the creation point to working it out in the studio to finally working through sharing it with the world on social media and marketing and all the things. I'm just so excited that artists put their love into recordings like these. And Residence is coming your way fast. It's supposed to release towards the end of this month. Thank you so much to Mickey Lenny of Electric Giz for stopping by KUVO. And thank you to Electric Giz for sharing this music with us here on KUVO. So let's pop into another song. I'm excited about this one. It just kind of like turn my head, like, where are they going? It's called Obeyer, and it has like a trap beat in it, but then it also gets into like a heavy metal, heavy rock kind of vibe, a place only Electric Is could bring us. So let's dive in. Thank you again so much to the band for bringing such beautiful music to our community, and congratulations on the release. Again, they're going to be at Dazzle this Sunday, so put that in your calendar as they celebrate Residence. You're hearing it here on KUVO. Here is Obeyer on KUVO.

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0: Micaiah McRaven, the great drummer from the People's Mixtape. This was released in 2025 at the end of the year, and I'm happy to bring it to you here on the Jazz Odyssey. I'm your host, Abby Clark, and thank you so much for joining me. The number to reach me in studio is 303-291-0666. Appreciate y'all for checking in on the line. It's always so great to catch up every Thursday night with you musically and hear what you've got going on over the weekend or what excitement happened throughout the week. We have one more hour, which is very exciting. Micaiah McRaven, by the way, was in our studios. We've got this great Kuvo Jazz YouTube channel, and there are tons of performances, live performances on there, and Micaiah McRaven is one of them, among with many others, including our guests for today, Electric Giz. Shout out to Electric Giz for releasing some new music. A new album is about to come out, so thank you for dropping by to talk about it. If you missed it, that's okay. 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Or there is going to be the full conversation. Actually, you know what? Not or. Cross that out. And there's going to be the full conversation posted at KUVO.org. And so we only got into a little bit of that chat with Mickey Lenny, and you'll get to hear it all at our website. So head over there. Check it out, y'all. Thank you for tuning in. And let's get back to the music with this track, Speak No Evil. It's actually from the Blue Note Reimagined project, and Speak No Evil, the Wayne Shorter song, is in the hands of Emma Jean Thackeray. So let's get into it. Here is Emma Jean on KUVO. You're tuned to the Jazz Odyssey.
1: Speak on the truth. 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

you say? I swear, Adrian Young never slows down. Like, we're playing his album Young on the radio right now. It was released this April. It's his, what he calls, magnum opus of blending hip-hop and the cinematic sounds, the lushness. We've played it here on the Jazz Odyssey. Well, he's got another album coming out on his Linear Labs label called Afro Disco Makossa, and it's all about the sound, the West African sounds blending with funk and 1970s disco. He is excited to share with us. I'm sure it comes out mid-July. And it's really unique because it's the first Linear Labs album that's built for the dance floor. But you know Adrian Young, his heart is in the past. He is a disciple of 1970s production. He has the analog vibe with everything that he does. He's a vinyl head, so you know he's got the deep influences. I'm really excited to continue to hear music from this album. This is the leading single, Feel the High Life. And also, there's another single out called Fire in the Disco, which, you know, goes back to, I'm sure, the disco history rooted in resilience and the embracing of a culture that really got on the dance floor and on the center stage of the world through disco. So, yeah, I'm excited to hear that. And you're hearing it here on the Jazz Odyssey because that's how we do it, y'all. I'm your host, Abby Clark, and you're tuned to KUVO. We did go back to the vintage sounds of Curtis Mayfield from his album There's No Place Like America Today. We heard the track Blue Monday People to kick off the second hour of this show. We got a lot of music, too. We got Krongbin coming up. We've got new Alewa coming up, new Alewa. We have Lakeisha Benjamin. We have, this other disco project, Societe 25. So hang out, pop your feet up, or put your feet on the ground and dance. I don't care. You can check in on the studio line at 303-291-0666. Let's continue on with another Denver band. We had Electric Giz on earlier. This band is an iconic band from our city called Wheelchair Sports Camp. And I recently saw the video to their track, Yes, I'm a Mess, which is on their new album, O Imperfecta, that was released in April. But from reading the comments, I believe it's an earlier release, but they have this crazy video. I encourage you to check out their socials and track that down because they're such a creative band. They have so much artistry. Wheelchair Sports Camp is led by Kaylin Rose Heffernan, and their bio is perfect. It says, a wheelchair-using, profanely queer, and tiny rapper with a distinctly high-pitched sense of humor. Her lyrics, her rapping, it has so much depth to it, and so much humor as well. I've been really enjoying diving into this band. Also in the band, Greggy on drums, and this O Imperfecta album, again, is out everywhere. Let's hear the song Yes, I'm a Mess. It features Wes Watkins, which you might know from the jazz world, trumpeter, and also he's on the synths, I believe, in this track. But yeah, here we go. Let's get into it to this iconic band, Wheelchair Sports Camp, on KUVO.

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Oh, what a privilege.

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Isn't that a vibe, right? I knew I had to bring it to you when I heard this track, Maktoub, by London-based Ethiopian Egyptian artist, producer, and visual creative Alewia. This is a single. There's an album coming out, a debut album called Zero, at the end of June, June 26th. And it's rooted, this song in particular, in her Ethiopian heritage. In fact, it includes a sample from the legendary Ethiopian singer-songwriter Teddy Afro, so it reaches into the past and stretches towards the future, and I'm so here for it. This is the Jazz Odyssey. I'm your host, Abby Clark. Before that, we got a little bit of Krongbin in Todavía Viva, a classic sound in the Jazz Odyssey universe. You're locked into the second hour of the show. Thank you for being here. The studio line is always open for you to check in with me at 303-291-0666. Thank you so much to those that have said hi and checked in on this week's edition of the show. We meet here every Thursday at 10 p.m. Let's get back into it with a new release, like a week old, brand new, Lakeisha Benjamin. She's got this new album called We Dream, which you might have heard some cuts on Kuvo Jazz. We're playing it because we're such a fan of this New York-based alto saxophonist. She's a composer, a band leader, and this recording has an incredible work from guests. I mean, on her new associate, Sean Jones, she's got Jonathan Barber in there. She's got Terrence Blanchard. She's got Casa Overall and Bilal. She's got Hiromi and others. Lots of great team behind her, which she calls the Avengers, which is very cute. But this album, it stretches around jazz, R&B, hip-hop. It's experimental, and she says it's a response to the present moment. Quote, I felt like that story couldn't go all the way given the state of the world, so I started thinking about the idea of being a bright light in a dark space. Things feel really dark right now everywhere, and we're trying to be that light. She wrote Noble Rise as a standalone single, and then jumped into this We Dream project. So let's hear this collaboration with Tariana Tankball, We Dream, which features her beautiful lyricism. And after that, we're going to hear a collaboration with Jordan Reiki and Jalen Ngonda, who just released an album as well. We should get into that in a later episode. But let's jump in. Here we go with Lakeisha Benjamin on the Jazz Odyssey.

sunshine's best life. It's best for us to remember what was, never waiting on what we thought we wanted. We have it already, we're perfect. Though we're stolen, they took us because we were too beautiful not to notice. Hips have we got, black children running, playing free, no anxiety. As if living were free, black hands grabbing colorful opportunities, never known poverty, imaginative, forever happy, lost family found, little black fingers folding sky and rearranging ground, dreaming past clouds, loving in forever, absorbing now, for the internet is too much, you've had enough, it's a touch screen but you can't touch, those dreams, those memes, such silly things, or maybe you're out of touch, does your mother have an Instagram, a Facebook, she's connecting and commenting, a thumbs up with her hand, I like this, I like that, I don't agree, emoji calling that, some feelings are more complicated than emoticons understand. But here I go again, daydreaming again, fantastic fantasies, coloring imagery and tapping into light, speaking with foresight, annoying my friends because I dream in spite.

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Hey, you feel absent inside. Blank stare light, you feel healing after the pride. Can't care light, your bench was sat off to the side. Picked the money up, was dropping off the words to the wise.

I love when artists kind of bring in atmospheric sounds. And the Womack Sisters did that with this track, Chauffeur, which is the lead into their long-awaited debut album. It's coming out on Daptones Records in August, mid-August. And yeah, they have already turned a lot of heads. They're going to join The Sacred Souls and Lalom on their Constellation Tour, which I know I've talked about. Those dates are August 20th and August 21st. So they're coming up, and it's exciting to continue to hear their sound, which is rooted in the legacy of their family. Their family is a soul family. And so, yeah, we're playing it here on KUVO on the Thursday Night Jazz Odyssey. Thank you for tuning in. We are just towards the end of the show, which is crazy. It always goes by so very fast, but you know, and you make it worth every single moment. You make it exciting. Thank you to those that texted in. I appreciate you so much. Before that, we heard new music from Chuck Strangers with Every Day. And we also heard the project Societe 25, Oyun. Let's get back into the last bits of our show with the Night Service Commute out of the Netherlands. They're really cool. We've played them on the show because I love how they blend the atmosphere sounds. It's kind of inspired by 90s hip-hop and skateboard culture. It's cinematic. It's jazz. They've got this new album called Again, or new track, excuse me, called Again. And it includes a vocalist, Meryl van der Meer, violin and vocals on this track. And he says that it's his first release having Meryl sing vocals. It gives the music a layer that I never had in my sound, truly feeling blessed having that new dimension in there. And that's what artists are doing. They're just unlocking new parts of themselves, new dimensions. And it's so beautiful to be able to support the artists in our community and beyond. That's really important for what we do here at KUVO Jazz. And so thank you for supporting the music, being a member of KUVO, and getting behind these incredible musicians that are just putting their heart and soul out there. Let's end it with the Night Service Commute. It's totally a vibe, and thank you for making it a vibe on Thursday nights. I'll see you on the flip side. Have a wonderful evening. Until then, I'm Abby Clark.

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Cut Me Loose, Charlie. Bobby Timmons leading the group at the piano. Wayne Shorter on tenor. Ron Carter on bass. Jimmy Cobb playing drums. This is Jazz. I'm Jana Lee Ross. Thanks so much for listening. 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

Ron Carter on bass, Houston Person on sax, Charlie Parker's Now's the Time. Before that, I Thought About You from Organic Vibes, the organic player, Joey DeFrancesco, and on the vibes, Bobby Hutcherson, the tune I Thought About You. And before that, So What from Sunday Morning, Grant Green on guitar. I'm Jana Lee Ross. Thanks for listening to Jazz with me.

from 1963, the title track to Horace Silver's Silver Serenade, with Horace Blue Mitchell on trumpet, Junior Cook on tenor, Gene Taylor on bass, and Roy Brooks on drums. Before that, Silver Celebration, a tribute to Horace Silver from the Clayton Hamilton Jazz Orchestra. I'm Jana Lee Ross, and you're listening to Jazz.

From Smoking at the Half Note, June 1965, Wes Montgomery playing If You Could See Me Now, Wynton Kelly on piano, Paul Chambers on bass, and Jimmy Cobb on drums. Great live record. I'm Jana Lee Ross. Thanks so much for listening to Jazz with me. 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

Horace Silver's The Jody Grind, arranged and performed by the Clayton Hamilton Jazz Orchestra. I'm Jana Lee Ross. 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
0: On the bars, Charles Abrams.
2: And the lady doing the talking, the Queen, Shirley Horn, at the piano and singing that stunning medley of Leon Russell's A Song for You and Gordon Jenkins' Goodbye, live in Paris in 1992. Before that, live at the Concord Jazz Festival in 1972, Herb Ellis and Joe Pass, two guitar masters, with Ray Brown on bass and Jake Hanna on drums, the tune Perdido, and we kicked off the set with Phil Woods in 1976, live at the Showboat in Silver Springs, Maryland. That was A Sleepin' Bee. I'm Jana Lee Ross. 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

Things Ain't What They Used to Be, that written by Mercer Ellington from Jimmy McGriff's The Dream Team. Jimmy McGriff leading that band from the organ, and his team is Houston Person and Red Holloway on saxes, Bernard Purdy on drums, Mel Brown on guitar. Before that, from Kind of Blue. And you kind of got to name all the players whenever you invoke Kind of Blue, sort of a litany of jazz saints. In 1959, Miles Davis on trumpet, Wynton Kelly on piano on that track. Bill Evans plays on the rest of the record, but that's Wynton. Paul Chambers on bass, Jimmy Cobb on drums and the saxes, Coltrane on tenor, Cannonball Adderley on alto. That was Freddie Freeloader. I'm Jana Lee Ross. Thanks so much for listening to Jazz with me.

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Get Happy. That's Brad Meldow playing it. A little different than when Judy Garland did it. Jorge Rossi on drums and Larry Grenadier on bass with him. Before that, Brad Meldow backing up Lee Konitz, Alone Together, live at the Blue Note in 1996. Charlie Hayden playing bass with them, the tune Alone Together. I'm Janie Lee Ross. You're listening to Jazz.

Magic Korea playing an updated version of his tune Spain, probably his best known tune, from his acoustic band. That's himself with John Patitucci on bass, Dave Weckl on drums, and before that from Sketches of Spain back in the day, 1959, Miles Davis, those great arrangements from him and Gil Evans, Soleil. I'm Janet Lee Ross. Thanks for listening to Jazz with Me. This is Wes Montgomery live from the Half Note in 1965. Wynton Kelly with him on piano. The tune, Unit 7.

That's called Unit 7, written by Sam Jones, a little urban myth out there that Sam Jones was in Unit 6 and wrote this song inspired by what he was hearing going on in Unit 7. That was Wes Montgomery live at the Half Note in 1965 with Wynton Kelly on piano, Paul Chambers on bass, Jimmy Cobb on drums. I'm Jana Lee Ross. Thanks for listening to Jazz with me.

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International treasure Itzhak Perlman playing violin and having a jazz night out on a record called Side by Side, with Oscar Peterson on piano, Herb Ellis on guitar, Ray Brown on bass, and Grady Tate on drums. What a fantastic band. I'm Jana Lee Ross. Thanks for listening to Jazz with me.

That is from a live record from a guy called the world's greatest guitar player that you never heard of, Danny Gatton, who left the planet way too soon. The tune Canadian Sunset, and with him on pedal steel, the legendary Buddy Emmons. Before that, some engineering magic bringing together Ray Charles and the Count Basie Orchestra. From Ray Sings and Basie Swings, Ray singing his classic I Can't Stop Loving You. And before that, Willie Nelson wrote it, and then Jimmy McGriff took the tune to church. Ain't It Funny How Time Slips Away, from the Dream Team. And Jimmy McGriff's Dream Team is Mel Brown on guitar.

That is called Basie, a tribute to the Count from Oscar Peterson and Harry Sweets Edison. And before that, the Count himself, live at the Montreux Jazz Festival in 1977, Bookies Blues. What a band on that. Jimmy Smith on drums, Ray Brown on bass, Zoot Sims on tenor, Benny Carter on alto, Roy Eldridge on trumpet, and the Bones, Vic Dickinson and Al Gray. This is Jazz. I'm Jana Lee Ross. Thanks for listening with me.

Swing Lightly from Henry Mancini. I'm Jana Lee Ross. Thanks so much for listening to Jazz With Me. 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

Joe Henderson, live at the Village Vanguard. We heard his composition, Horace Silver's Soulville, supported by Ron Carter on bass, Al Foster drums. Thank you so much for joining me during this hour of music, celebrating music and artists from Detroit. Joe Henderson. Stay with me. You're with D. Alexander. This is Jazz.

The Queen of Soul, Aretha Franklin, just a testament that she can sing anything. That's beautiful. Accentuate the positive from her recording, Joy to the World. Right before that, we heard from Miss Galen McKinney from her recording, Zoot Suit Funk. Galen McKinney and the McKinney Zone with Peaceful Place. Started things off with Marion Hayden from her recording Visions. We heard the composition Destiny, and she's supported by Cecil Bridgewater trumpet, Wendell Harrison tenor, Steve Touré trombone, Kirk Lightsey piano, Ralph Peterson drums, with special guest Rob Piffo on vibes. Let's continue with Regina Carter from I'll Be Seeing You, A Sentimental Journey. Let's take a listen to the title track.

Solo piano from Xavier Davis from Rise Up Detroit. We heard the composition Exodus Interlude. Right here with me, D. Alexander, and this is Jazz.

Celebrating artists from the Motor City, Detroit, that was Donald Byrd and the Blackbirds, Places and Spaces. Before that, we heard Robert MacArthur, the title track from his recording, Stranger in Town. Let's continue with one of Detroit's finest, Mr. Kenny Garrett, the title track from his recording, African Exchange Student.

Celebrating artists out of Detroit, that was Lewis Hayes on drums, supported by Abraham Burton, Steve Nelson, David Hazeltine, Desron Douglas, and Camille Thurman from his recording Crisis. We heard It's Only a Paper Moon, and you heard it right here with me, D. Alexander, and This is Jazz.

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on Flugelhorn and Fender Rhodes, Mr. Nicholas Payton, from his recording Drip. We heard his composition, Black is Beautiful. You're with Dee Alexander. Thank you so much for joining me. Happy to be here with you. Hope you are well. So appreciate you tuning in with me during this hour of music. So please stay with me as we take this journey together. Great music coming up for you, new and classics as well. So please, stay with me. You're with Dee Alexander, and this is Jazz.

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Do do do do do do do. Whip, whip.

It's incredible when artists can think outside the box. What a beautiful pairing of Jay Clayton on vocals with Jerry Grinnelli on drums. And Jay Clayton says playing with Jerry Grinnelli is like playing with a full orchestra, her musical soul brother. And Jerry Grinnelli says, Jay Clayton was brought into my life by the music. She has been a friend, a warrior, and family. Making music with her has been natural and inspiring from the first moment. And from this recording, Alone Together, we heard New Morning Blues. And right before that, wonderful composition entitled Django by the Modern Jazz Quartet from the Smithsonian Collection of Classic Jazz, Volume 4. Here's Carla Bley, Lawns.

Charles Lloyd on flute with Jason Moran piano, Larry Grenadier bass, Brian Blade drums. From the Sky Will Still Be There Tomorrow. We heard his composition Beyond Darkness right here with me, D. Alexander, and this is Jazz.

0: Recently saw this young brother in Chicago at the Jazz Showcase, Christopher McBride, my good friend, with his group, and performing music from his recording, Ramon. We heard You Put a Smile on My Face, featuring Bobby Broom on guitar. And right before that, the Reed Hoyston Project, the title track, On a Misty Night. Let's continue with John Batiste from Hollywood Africans, St. James Infirmary Blues.
1: I went down

from Introducing Wayne Shorter on tenor with Lee Morgan trumpet, Wynton Kelly piano, Paul Chambers bass, Jimmy Cobb on drums with Wayne Shorter's composition, Pug Nose. Thank you so much for joining me. You're with D. Alexander, and this is Jazz.

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3: Live from NPR News in Washington, I'm Korva Coleman. President Trump says that a deal is close with Iran and something could be signed within days, possibly in Europe. But Iran has not agreed with this. NPR's Ea Batraoui says Trump is claiming wide support.
4: He's saying everyone has approved the deal. He's leaving out a clear timeline for when that can happen. He says it could happen in the next few days with the two sides signing a deal in Europe. But Iran says it's not yet done. Iran's foreign ministry says a deal has not been finalized. And Iranian media say that 2 weeks ago, there was almost a deal in place, but they say Trump added new demands.
3: NPR's Ea Batraoui reporting. President Trump is nominating federal prosecutor Jay Clayton as his next permanent director of national intelligence. Clayton formerly served as the head of the Securities and Exchange Commission. His office is overseeing the prosecution of former Venezuelan leader Nicolas Maduro on drug trafficking charges. There's been bipartisan opposition to President Trump's choice for the incoming acting director, Bill Pulte. Pulte does not have any background in intelligence. The agency he runs is responsible for regulating mortgages. High inflation has not stopped U.S. households from spending. The Bank of America Institute reports credit and debit card spending was up a little more than 5% in May compared to the same time last year. NPR Stephen Bisaha has more.
5: Even if you take gas out of the equation, spending was up 3.9%. Consumers also bought more tickets to fly, despite airfare being up 27% from last year. David Tinsley is senior economist at the Bank of America Institute, and he says the spending is continuing despite economic tailwinds from inflation.
6: Almost to a surprising extent, most consumers are weathering those.
5: But there are some tension points for lower and middle income households.
6: Their spending growth is actually running still a little bit ahead of their wage growth.
5: Meaning some consumers have to make that up in other ways, like cutting into how much they're saving or what savings they have. Stephen Bisaha, NPR News.
3: President Trump is opening the waters of protected areas in the Pacific Ocean to commercial fishing. The move is opposed by Native Hawaiian cultural groups, as NPR's Lauren Sommer reports.
7: The largest protected area in the country is in the northwestern Hawaiian Islands. Papahānau Moku Kea National Marine Sanctuary is home to pristine coral reefs and habitat for rare species. Trump has signed a proclamation to open most of its waters to commercial fishing, along with two other Pacific marine monuments. The move is supported by the tuna fishing industry, which says it's facing tough international competition. Conservation groups say rolling back protections puts the unique ecosystem at risk. The area is also considered sacred by Native Hawaiian cultural groups who fought for decades for it to receive protections. Lauren Sommer, NPR News.
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Doug Karn on piano from Spirit of the New Land. We heard his composition, New Moon, and he's supported by George Harper, tenor, Charles Tolliver, flugelhorn, Garnett Brown, trombone, Earl McIntyre, tuba, and Al Muzon on drums. Thank you so much for joining me. You're with D. Alexander. How are you feeling? I hope you're well. I'm feeling fantastic and so happy to be here with you to bring a little sunshine into your life. If you're feeling a little moody, I've got some great music that will lift your spirits. So please stay with me. This is Jazz.

Duke Ellington and his orchestra from the Afro-Eurasian Eclipse. We heard the composition Chinoceri featuring Harold Ashby on tenor, Joe Benjamin bass, Rufus Jones on drums, of course, the Duke on piano, and a phenomenal group of trumpeters, trombonists, saxophonists as well. And right before that, we heard from Mr. Billy Valentine and the Universal Truth with My People, Hold On. Let's continue with vibraphonist, arranger, musician, composer Cecilia Smith. The Mary Lou Williams Resurgence Project, Small Ensemble Repertoire, Volume 1, with Lafayette Harris Jr., Carlton Holmes, Kenny Davis, Ron Savage. And let's continue with What's Your Story, Morning Glory, Mary Lou Williams composition with Carla Cook on vocals.

Brandi Younger from Brand New Life on harp doing a phenomenal arrangement of Stevie Wonder's If It's Magic. And you've heard this music right here with me, D. Alexander. And this is Jazz.

That's Brad Good and his quintet featuring Ernie Watts on tenor from the recording That's Right. We heard Brad Good's composition, Regret, supported by Kelly Sill on bass, Adrian Ferrugia piano, and Adam Nussbaum on drums. Let's continue with Rodney Whittaker from his recording and the title track Winter Moon, supported by Eric Reed piano, Ron Blake soprano, and Carl Allen on drums.

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5: For news in Washington, I'm Corva Coleman. A key surveillance program that lets the U.S. collect intelligence abroad is going to expire today. This is Section 702 of the Foreign Intelligence Surveillance Act, or FISA. Lawmakers have opposed the incoming acting director of national intelligence, Bill Pulte. He's a supporter of President Trump. Pulte runs an agency overseeing mortgages and has no intelligence background. Trump is nominating federal prosecutor Jay Clayton for the permanent job as DNI. Delaware Democratic Senator Chris Coons says it's possible Congress will vote to extend the FISA measure.
6: We can, if someone other than Bill Pulte is acting DNI, or if someone else is confirmed as DNI. With the House out of session for a week, it won't happen soon. It won't have any significant impact on FISA operations in the next few weeks.
5: He spoke to NPR's Morning Edition. There's a lack of clarity around a potential peace deal with Iran. President Trump says one is close. Iran's foreign ministry says no deal has been finalized. An Israeli airstrike in Lebanon has damaged a UNESCO-listed World Heritage site. It's in the southern city of Tyre. NPR's Jane Araf has details.
7: The ancient port of Tyre is an important Roman site, conquered by Alexander the Great and key to a powerful maritime empire. On Sunday, an Israeli airstrike cracked some of the 2,000-year-old walls, damaged columns, and shifted ancient capitals in what is known as the Egyptian port. An antiquities official, Nader Saklawi, tells NPR. He says some of the damage was caused when metal parts of a generator went flying following a strike that destroyed a century-old heritage house. Israel says it is launching attacks on Hezbollah in Tyre on Lebanon's southern coast. It did not say what it was targeting in that strike Sunday. Jane Araf, NPR News, Beirut.
5: The Men's World Cup soccer tournament has begun. Public transit agencies across the U.S. will move millions of fans to World Cup matches. NPR's Joel Rose reports there are already tensions at the main rail hub in New York City.
8: NJ Transit is so worried about problems at New York's Penn Station that it's chartered two large boats to ferry fans across the Hudson River after matches, if necessary. The agency CEO Chris Kaluri says he told a top aide to start working on a backup plan during a recent string of infrastructure failures at Penn Station.
9: Lance, I think I texted you at some like ungodly hour and said, yeah, we're going to need a bigger boat.
8: Kaluri says he will not hesitate to blame any rail problems on Amtrak, which owns Penn Station and the nearby tracks. Amtrak officials say they're prepared to deliver smooth and reliable service. The first match in New Jersey is set for Saturday. Joel Rose, NPR News.
5: This is NPR. A bridge connecting.
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0: we start the morning off with a up-tempo piece there from Master of the Timekeepers. His name is Philly Joe Jones. Philly Joe Jones in the company of Blue Mitchell, Julian Priester, also Bill Barron providing saxophone work on there, Pepper Adams, really pretty much a Detroit lineup in some respects. And we heard the piece starting the hour off, the piece there titled Battery Blues. Philly Joe Jones starting things off. Good morning, everyone. Happy Friday. Welcome to the morning set. It's Friday, June 12th, 2026. Rodney Franks here with with Abby Clark. Steve is coming back on Monday, y'all.
1: Yes, yeah, Steve will be back, and we're looking forward to catching up with him. On the roads, though, let me catch you up there. We're seeing light traffic. It's a Friday, y'all, so things definitely get a little bit better. Though I did experience slowdowns on I-25 as I got on from 6. That stretch around the city was traffic heavy, but it doesn't look like there's any accidents to make you aware of. On I-270, a little slow approaching Vasquez in both directions, but otherwise that's okay. Let's take a look at our day, because I'm already seeing sunshine. 91 and sunny today, and tonight upper 50s. Tomorrow, Saturday, low 80s, and then we start to see a cool down. Saturday, expecting some rain, possible thunderstorms, dropping down to the mid-50s. Sunday, coming out with a 71 high, and the showers and thunderstorms hang on through Sunday night into Monday. Monday, a high of 78, and then back in the 90s Tuesday. Right here in Denver, we're at 58, and up in Breckenridge, 41.
0: And on My Back Pages, we'll honor pianist and innovator Jerry Allen, and note the birthday of the master of the piano, Chick Corea. And in the next hour, we'll catch up with Norman and Harris about the annual Juneteenth Music Festival coming up next weekend. And of course, we've got Abby's pick. And our studio line is always open. So you can text or call us at 303-291-0666. So check us out on Facebook, Instagram, and YouTube. We're going to continue our music here this morning. Something from alto saxophonist Lakeisha Benjamin, her latest titled We Dream. She produced this particular recording, really nice one too, on the Artworks Records label, and we're going to go on ahead on this piece here from Lakeisha Benjamin with a piece here titled My Only on the morning set.
2: Yeah.

0: Boy, swinging music indeed. The music of Joe Henderson, but played very ably by the almighty Burner, Charles Earland. That's the name of the album. There's some great solos on there, including something good there on the saxophone from Eric Alexander. The Almighty Burner, the name of the piece. A compilation of his music on the Muse label. He recorded quite a few dates on that particular imprint. And just before that, Lakeisha Benjamin, New in Our Library, the album called We Dream, and the little piece called My Only. It's the Monday, or the Friday edition, boy. Of
1: not yet, I want my weekend.
0: Yes, indeed, of the morning set. I'm Rodney along with Abby Clark, who knows what day we're in.
1: And we got best bets coming your way.
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1: All right, we got some Friday morning vibes for you and lots of things happening in our community. We're so lucky. There's so much great jazz. And so Rodney and I are going to call out a couple of things to check out if you're looking for something to do.
0: We are. And I think I'm going to start with something coming up. We're talking about the Muse space. The Muse is really a wonderful space. Intimate space, actually, located in Lafayette,
1: yeah,
0: Colorado.
1: We had a call earlier this week checking in on that space. It's really like, it's like a living room kind of vibes. Very intimate.
0: Very intimate, but, you know, large enough to hold maybe 25, 30 people or so.
1: Mm-hmm.
0: Well, you know, we're going to have an intimate performance tonight. Reed man Rob Rebels plays soprano saxophone mainly, joining forces with guitarist Justin Allen, and that's a 7 o'clock show tonight.
1: Ooh, that sounds nice. I've got something for you at Viva Mexi Coffee Shop. Did you know that chef and musician Leo Munoz Corona and pianist Victor Mestaz share a birthday? They're having a celebration, I guess, of their birthdays. I don't know if it's on the same day, but they're going to be celebrating it on the same day, and that's happening today from 6 to 8 p.m. And this is a Latin jazz quintet. Howard Hernandez is going to be on bongo, Keon Kruger at the sax, Paul McDaniel on bass, and they're also going to have some other friends join them on stage. But like I said, Leo Munoz Corona is a musician and a chef. So dinner specials are going to be Venezuelan food by Chef Leo,
0: Man.
1: Is so good. Who doesn't love that?
0: That sounds absolutely delicious. And have Victor Mestes also in the group there,
1: yes,
0: on the piano. He's just a brilliant 88 guy.
1: Yeah, they're both fantastic, Victor and Leo Munoz Corona. And so that's going to be happening at Viva Mexi Coffee Shop. Details at our website tonight from 6 to 8. And that'll do it. So let's hop into some music because you got a
0: best. Let's do that, yes.
1: You got My Back Pages coming up.
0: I got My Back Pages coming up and celebrating pianist Jerry Allen. Here's another pianist here with us, still worth celebrating, from Azerbaijan. Her name is Amina Figueroa. Her album titled Joy, Ruby at Play, on the morning set.

0: Man, what a musician she was. Her name was Geraldine Antoinette Allen, born on this day. We all knew her and loved her as Geri Allen. And she came out of the Detroit, Michigan area, born in Pontiac, Michigan, to a upper middle class family. Loved playing the piano, and she was quite an innovator, bridging different musical forms, different subgenres of jazz. She managed to bridge the avant-garde and the traditional, and her great style of playing was adaptable to just about any other subgenre of the music, even outside of the genre of jazz.
1: Yeah, well, she was a prodigy.
0: Yes.
1: And so I feel like she tapped into something way deep and had great mentors throughout her upbringing as well as a musician.
0: Indeed she did. During her teenage years, she was mentored by trumpeter Marcus Belgrave, who, by the way, has a

0: shares a birthday with her today.
1: Oh, okay. He also mentored Kenny Garrett and Regina Carter, which are also, you know, prolific players.
0: And Regina Carter, out of Detroit, another Detroit area player. Her connection to Detroit players really went deep, from Regina Carter to Betty Carter, with whom she played piano on for several recordings. Her style collaborated with other players also in the avant-garde, like Ornette Coleman, Ron Carter, and Tony Williams. But her most interesting association was with a group called the M-Bass. M-Bass was a collective of black musicians in the 1980-85, formed by Steve Coleman.
1: Such a distinct sound.
0: Yes. Are you familiar with some of the stuff that Cassandra Wilson?
1: Yeah, Andy O on Influence, we would talk about this genre, because it kind of came and went. Like, we don't really kind of hear that in modern jazz.
0: It definitely had its season.
1: It had its season, exactly. Yes, but it was really pivotal because it brought electronic instrumentation into the genre in a different way.
0: And her innovation really reached beyond the performance on stage. She was associated here with us here in Denver, Colorado, with the Cleo Parker Dance Company, with a musical portrait, a musical production in honor of one of her mentors, Mary Lou Williams, called Mary Lou's Mass.
1: I want to check out as well. I saw that she did Mary Lou Williams' Zodiac Suite Revisited.
0: Yes.
1: With Buster Williams, Billy Hart, and Andrew Surreal. Like,
0: Mary Lou Williams was one of those musicians, even though she died like 30-40 years ago, her influence among musicians upon adventurous musicians is undeniable and sustained.
1: I think we did a My Back Pages on Mary Lou Williams when it was around her birthday, and Steve just ended it with Mary Lou Williams, the GOAT. Because she really
0: was.
1: But Jerry was able to pick up on, you know, her sensibilities and share it in a new way.
0: She definitely did. And she was has a distinction of being the first woman to receive the prestigious Danish Jazz Prize, which is quite an accomplishment. And she's received other honors as well. She's definitely worth our celebration today. And she served as director of jazz studies at Pitt University in Pennsylvania. So as an academic, as a musician, she's a nonpareil, you know?
1: Do you know if, being that she was in town with Cleo, if she was ever at Kuvo Studios?
0: She came to KUVO a couple of times.
1: Oh, really?
0: In fact, I'm sure her image is in our photo archive.
1: Sure if she was here, yeah.
0: And I believe she might have played and signed the KUVO piano. We used to have a piano that had all these different jazz musicians and other artists' name on the soundboard. And she was one of those who signed it. I don't know where that piano is today, but I'm sure with all the names on it, it's worth a lot of money, especially with her name on it.
1: That's beautiful.
0: She married Wallace Roney in 1995, and they built a family, had three children. One of them, Wallace Roney III, is also a trumpet player.
1: Nice.
0: And so that the legacy continues as definitely the legacy of Wallace Roney and Jerry Allen continues. And they divorced like in the early 2000s, but they still continued to work together, still continued to use music as a common ground for their relationship, as co-parents and as formerly married people.
1: That's cool, yeah. I mean, they were maybe musicians first, so they were able to get back to that.
0: And which I think is their bonding point. In terms of style, I mean, Jerry was an adventurous player, even with her association with M-Bass. And Wallace, he was innovative, but he was more on the inside of the modern jazz.
1: Sure. Well,
0: genre.
1: It sounds like Jerry could do anything. Because, I mean, in the 90s, she was playing with Kenny Barron. She had a really deep love of Thelonious Monk's catalog.
0: Yes.
1: And so it sounds like she really knew new boundaries.
0: Yes. Don't you think she's worth celebrating today, Abby?
1: 100%.
0: All right. We're going to continue with some music from her. The album called Life of a Song. And we'll hear the Bud Powell composition, Dance of the Infidels, celebrating Jerry Antoinette Allen on the morning set.

0: from the album An Evening with Betty Carter and Carmen McRae. We heard an interesting take on the music of Oliver Nelson, Stolen Moments. Now, Mark Murphy has done a more, I guess a better known version of it, but I like the way that either Betty or Carmen lyricized it. Maybe it might have been a joint effort, but just a really nice version of that.
1: Two masters
0: piece.
1: Like that. Yes. Especially in the way that they carried the melody and the lyrics.
0: Yes. And two alpha individuals, as they both were.
1: Yes, man.
0: to be able to work like that and put everything together. This is a great album, if you can find it. And just before that, Florida-born trumpeter based here in Denver, Jonathan Powell, his album called, what's the name of that album? It's called Mambo Dance Party. And we heard the piece there titled Hope. Some nice solos in that one. And let's see, that's where we are, folks. A little tribute to Jerry Allen just before that. We've got great music for another celebrant later on in the show, and that's Chick Corea, who will be celebrated throughout the show as well.
1: All right, and there you have it. Let's get to the roads, because I see something that just popped up on the board. I-25 northbound, the exit 206 ramp to Buchel. Am I getting that right?
0: Bucktail.
1: I knew it. Bucktail.
0: Bucktail.
1: Bucktail Boulevard. I'm showing my trans.
0: Hey. You know, I used to say Galapago. Everybody here says Galapago, so I know.
1: I'm showing my transplant. I've done it before, but
0: yeah.
1: Bucktail Boulevard. Bucktail Boulevard South. Expect some delays there. It always gets a little slow on I-25 northbound down south. We have otherwise around the city, not too bad, just around our major intersections. So we're looking okay. I'll keep you up to date on that. We've got a 91 high and sunny, and we're looking like 57 tonight, 81 tomorrow, and then a chance of showers, thunderstorms possible into the evening of Saturday night, into Sunday, and hanging out through Monday. So we're getting cooler temperatures, 71 on Sunday, and 78 on Monday, and then back in the 90s by Tuesday. Reality check, right here in Denver, we're at 61, and in Breckenridge, we're at 47.
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1: Thank you so much for tuning in to the morning set. We are, oh my goodness, in the middle of nice weather and also live music outside. City Park Jazz is celebrating its 40th anniversary outdoor concerts every Sunday night at 6 at City Park Pavilion this Sunday, the Spicy Pickles with Hannah Rodriguez. So that's happening. And we're going to keep you up to date with more Best Bets next hour.
0: And in the next hour, we'll catch up with Norman Harris about the annual Juneteenth Music Festival coming up next weekend. We'll also note the birthday of Chick Corea later on in the show, as well as a little more Jerry Allen. And we've got Abby's Picks, too. Our studio line is open. You can call or text us at 303-291-0666 or check us out on Facebook, Instagram, and YouTube. We're going to go to the top of the hour here nicely with LaBeouf brothers Pascal and Remy LaBeouf at tenor saxophone and piano. One of my special folks on here is Sharon O. We're going to go up to the piece titled Superwoman, Face Value, from the album of the same name on the morning set.

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4: Live from NPR News in Washington, I'm Korva Coleman. The stock markets opened last hour in New York. Billionaire Elon Musk's SpaceX company has now started selling shares on the Nasdaq stock exchange, heard here. Stocks opened mixed this morning as SpaceX lifts off as a public company. NPR's Scott Horsley reports the Dow Jones Industrial Average climbed about 130 points in early trading.
5: SpaceX is looking to raise $75 billion by selling a small stake in the company to public investors. The funds would help to bankroll the company's space travel and artificial intelligence goals. Elon Musk will continue to control the vast majority of the company's shares, and the public offering will boost his already substantial fortune. Mortgage rates are inching higher. Freddie Mac says the average rate on a 30-year home loan is now just over 6.5%. Rates briefly dipped below 6% earlier this year, but bounced higher after the U.S. launched its war with Iran. Asian stocks rose sharply overnight. Scott Horsley, NPR News, Washington.
4: President Trump is floating a meeting with some top AI executives in coming days. NPR's Windsor Johnston says the president is expected to focus on ways the public can share in the wealth created by the tech industry.
6: As policyholders debate who should benefit from artificial intelligence, Cornell Tech professor Helen Nissenbaum says it's important to remember what AI is built on.
7: We get sucked into the idea that the machines are creating, rather than understanding that the machines are creating from what humans have created.
6: Nissenbaum argues that everyday Americans don't get compensated for AI using what it gleans from them. OpenAI has suggested a public wealth fund that could give all people a share of AI profits, while Anthropic has called for policies to help workers benefit if the technology displaces jobs on a large scale. Windsor Johnston, NPR News, Washington.
4: The U.S. men's national soccer team plays its first game of the FIFA World Cup tonight in Los Angeles. NPR's Becky Sullivan reports.
8: U.S. soccer has been planning for this World Cup for a long, long time. After the Americans failed to qualify for the World Cup back in 2018, they cleaned house and a new staff brought in a whole new generation of young players to develop. The 2022 tournament was a first test for the young squad. They reached the round of 16. Now they're older. The core is in their prime and they're playing here at home. Here's midfielder Tyler Adams.
9: This is like, for me, the biggest opportunity to just really grow the game, like to inspire people, to show that American players are at the level of the rest of the world.
8: Paraguay is the first of the team's three group stage matches. Next up will be Australia, then Turkey, then, the team hopes, a run in the knockout round. Becky Sullivan, NPR News, Los Angeles.
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0: Charlie Parker described these recording sessions as the highlight of his musical life and career. He loved his sessions, produced in part by Norman Granz and Mitch Miller. Charlie Parker with strings, and I didn't know what time it was. Elegant way to get started this morning. Good morning and welcome to The Morning Set. It's Friday, June 12th, 2026. I'm Rodney Franks with Abby Clark. Steve Chavis is coming back Monday.
1: I've got your weather and traffic until then. It looks like around the city, we don't have any issues to report. So traffic is light, and I'm here for it. Around the major intersections, definitely a little slowdowns as people make their way. But otherwise, we're looking pretty good. And a follow-up to the conversation around Bucktel Avenue, because there was an earlier crash there at exit 206. We had a listener comment in that they actually knew the family and learned it was pronounced Bucktel. Yeah, so
0: that's good to know.
1: Yeah, right?
0: If I ever hop into a cab, I'll say Bucktel, and they'll say, where, what?
1: Well, I mean, it's so good to know the background.
0: Yes.
1: He was the president of the Colorado Mountain Club in the 40s, John Bucktel.
0: John Bucktel.
1: Yes, a little Colorado history for you in your weather and traffic. Otherwise, in the day, we're looking like 90s, 91 and sunny, low of 57 tonight, and 81 on Saturday. Over the weekend, Saturday night, chance of rain and showers cool things down quite a bit. Mid-50s Saturday night, 71 on Sunday, and 52 on Sunday night, in the upper 70s by Monday. Right here in Denver, we're looking at beautiful sunny skies in downtown, and 61 up in Breckenridge, we're at 49.
0: And coming up later on in the hour, Abby and I will take a visit with Norman Harris for about a very special event happening during Juneteenth. Also in the next hour, it's Abby's Pick coming your way as well. You're always invited to call us here. Call us or text us here at
1: 303-291-0666. Yes.
0: Or you can get a hold of us at Facebook, Instagram, or what's the other?
1: YouTube as well.
0: YouTube, too.
1: Yeah, so we're everywhere, y'all.
0: Everywhere.
1: Check us out.
0: Check us out as we continue our music this morning. We're going to call on Emmett Cohen, pianist Emmett Cohen. He was a staple to a lot of jazz lovers during the pandemic. He would be hosting shows out of his apartment.
1: Oh, Emmett's place.
0: Yeah, which really grew into something really, really cool for him. Emmett is joined on here by Joe Farnsworth, Mr. Suit and Tie there on the drums, and Yasuki Nakamura providing bass work. Old-timers Ron Carter on here, Jeremy Pelt, George Coleman, too. This album titled Universal Truth, and we're going to hear the piece titled Eternal Glimpse on The Morning Set.

0: Abby, how's this for technology and its advances? Warren Wolf, on his latest recording here called Smooth Vibes, he recorded this entire project in his basement.
1: Really?
0: Yeah,
1: he's got a nice
0: so
1: little
0: nice.
1: Studio in there then.
0: Yes, indeed. And he has with him Brent Beckard on here, as well as Elon Troutman, Terrence Cunningham, Brandon Lane, and Imani Grace Cooper. And we heard the piece there called Contigo from the album Smooth Vibes. Mr. Warren Wolf out of Baltimore, Maryland. And before that, one of the new additions for this hour, pianist Emmett Cohen, his album called Universal Truth, and we heard Eternal Glimpse. And that's where we are, folks, here on the program, The Morning Set, Rodney Franks with Abby Clark.
1: And Best Bets coming your way.
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1: Getting funky here on a Friday. Thank you for joining us. Thank you for hanging out and kicking off the weekend with The Morning Set and with KUVO. You know, we have so much amazing programming over the weekend. If you don't know, head to our website and check out that schedule. Latin Soul Party kicks it off tonight at 8. I want to share my first best bet. It is a show happening on Sunday. Last night on the Jazz Odyssey, I had Electric Giz as my...
0: Yes, you did.
1: Mickey Lenny joined me to talk about their new album, Residence, and they're celebrating that at Dazzle on Sunday, June 14th at 6 p.m. So it really is a great band because not only is it rooted in tradition, rooted in the acoustic of jazz, but it also draws upon other more contemporary elements, technological elements, different genres to really create a boundaryless sound, which I love. It's really a journey. And so if you missed that interview, it's going to be at KUVO.org today. They're posting it, so keep an eye for it. But the band, Greg Gisbert, Mickey Lenny, Sonia Walker, Connor Torones, Domi Edison, and Jake Hakkarainen are going to be holding it up at Dazzle on Sunday at 6.
0: And coming up tonight at Nocturne Jazz and Supper Club, the Peter Summer Quintet present Bebop and Love Songs. It's Pete joined by Gabriel Mervine trumpet, Ben Markley piano, Matt Smiley and bass, and drummer Drew Heller. It's a great amalgam of music from Charlie Parker, Dizzy Gillespie, Thelonious Monk, and more, mixed with classic love songs from the Great American Songbook. So it's romance, dinner, and great music at Nocturne.
1: Bring a date.
0: Indeed.

0: As a third-generation Harris in Five Points and fifth-generation Coloradan, Norman Harris III, the executive director of the Juneteenth Music Festival Corporation, has been following the footsteps of those before him, his family, who was deeply rooted in Five Points, and tapping into the fabric of his own story to carry forth the legacy of the historic Five Points neighborhood.
1: My earliest childhood memories are on Welton Street. They call it Cap now. It's like the kid word for it, but no cap there.
0: No cap.
1: Like, I remember having this little motorcycle, little kid motorcycle, and my dad, like, let me go up and down Welton Street in front of their building on 26th. And, you know, there's just so many layers of experiences from going to Central Baptist Church to my grandparents' house, which is at 2514 Welton Street, to our liquor store. We had two liquor stores. Wise Harris Arms, which was our apartment complex, which was on 26th and Welton. And, you know, just that being immersed in not only family, but church, just like that was just, it was just a part of my fabric of who I am. And then on top of that, like, you know, grandfather, father, uncles, they were very involved in Juneteenth. So I don't know if you remember, there was a carnival one year.
2: This Welton Street, when I first started coming down here in 1994 as a worker over at the Five Points Media Center, during the summertime, it was an avenue of festivals.
1: Yeah. Sort
2: of. Those festivals have left and gone other places, but you've managed to keep that spirit alive.
1: Yeah. And it's just great. It's great to be able to take that, those experiences, and to be able to make that a part of, like, what we call the advancement, and really pushing the corridor forward, pushing Five Points forward. It is threading a needle, because there is so much in terms of the history that has to be a part of its future. This is year 15 for Juneteenth, and I think this is year 4 for Spang-a-Lang, so the music, rather, if it's all up and down the corridor, at the park, or in Spang-a-Lang, or in the plaza, that's really what really connects so many different people.
0: Yeah, it's definitely the binder, and there's some great music coming up at the Juneteenth Festival. You said it's in its 15th year, but aspects of it, like the parade, have been going on since the 1950s, so the amount of folks that walked down Welton and celebrated black culture in Five Points, just like, I wish I could put, like, my way back when glasses on and see Five Points in that space, but it's really coming alive for Juneteenth with 3 days of activities. Kicks off on Friday with a celebration with all of the community leaders and creatives in that space.
1: Yeah, so we've got the Southern Soul Plaza Party, and actually our brother Sugar Bear is going to be the DJ there. And it's going to be just a fun kickoff event. It starts at 7 p.m. We've got raffles and prizes, and we're going to be doing line dancing and doing a fish fry out in the Five Points Plaza, and so it'll be a way for people to enjoy more of like a festive party atmosphere.
0: Mm-hmm.
1: And then, you know, Saturday, as you mentioned, like the Juneteenth parade. I think the Juneteenth celebration in Denver would not be the celebration without the parade.
0: Yeah.
1: And, you know, literally just thousands of people who march, you know, hundreds of different organizations, you know, the dance teams, the drum lines, the fire trucks, the classic cars, all the elected officials, you know, there's just, just all coming together that really just launches the celebration. This year's parade, our grand marshal for the second year is Miss Fatima Dickerson. She's co-owner of Welton Street Cafe. So there's no better person in my mind that should be leading a group of people walking down into the heart of Five Points. And so the parade doesn't get sometimes enough love, and what I'm really just hoping people do is the morning of June 20th, just find a place on 20th and 26th Street in between I believe about somewhere in between Williams and Welton, and cheer those folks on in the parade because it really gets the celebration going. And then, you know, once the festival goes, we're up to about 140, 150 different vendors. The vendors are really just the lifeline. There's a turkey leg. I was just making some jokes that I usually come and get my year's supply of shea butter and art and, you know, connect. There's a health zone. There's a youth zone. I define it as a cultural treasure chest that really launches us into the summer with just good energy and good vibes.
2: A wonderful family-oriented event. It has always been that way, you know?
0: Absolutely. And the music is really drawing folks. I know you're in partnership with our sister station, The Drop, and this year you're welcoming two-time Grammy-nominated Sir to the big stage. Whoa. Have you already had people like, yo, Norm, what? Like, excited about
1: it? I did. You know, I'm a... What I appreciated about bringing Sir this year is it really kind of opened up my palate. Cats my age are like, are starting to educate themselves on
2: Listen
1: Sir.
2: To him, cats
1: and,
2: my age.
1: Yeah. man, it's not, I mean, I got, you know, I'm not, I wish I was 20 again.
2: And, okay, now he's got it.
1: So, again, with music being the connector, what's exciting about curating an event like this is what I think Sir does. I'm just so thankful for The Drop because they really helped push this initiative is we're able to really expand the musical palettes of our community.
0: I really want to shout out Sunday too because it's really reminiscent of what we see with the jazz hop downtown, which is something that I love about Five Points is there's so many beautiful businesses and ability to kind of walk just a little bit and get to a whole new space. So the Juneteenth hop is a one-of-a-kind bar and venue crawl, and there's going to be live music as well
1: live
0: through
1: music
0: Sunday.
1: From and Brother Jeff's and Welton Street Cafe and Marigold and Spang-a-Lang's, to name a few places where what we're working to be intentional of, like, I wear a lot of hats in Five Points. Mm-hmm. Let's hear this. And so while Juneteenth, there are, you know, 30,000 people that come down and have a great time. Sometimes they don't find their way into all the businesses that are, you know, kind of behind some of the booths and whatnot. So what we're saying is, okay, since we're not going to have all the vendor tents, let's figure out a way to bring people inside of businesses. And so if there's anything that I'm adamant and passionate about is making sure that Juneteenth, the Denver Juneteenth celebration remains centered in Five Points. It is the cultural epicenter of Black Denver. It belongs there, lives there, needs to grow there. Definitely want other folks to celebrate it, but we need to make sure that there's a very solid understanding of where its home is. And so Sunday, the Juneteenth hop is meant to bring, intentionally get folks into brick and mortars, with music being that anchor.
0: Wow, what an incredible festival in our community. One of the largest Juneteenth celebrations right here in our backyard on Welton Street in Five Points. There is a great website that lists all the details and all the updates about this incredible thing happening next week, Friday through Sunday. It is JuneteenthMusicFestival.com, and all the details are right there. We'll also be posting this conversation at KUVO.org.
2: And as we continue our music this morning, with another birthday celebration besides Jerry Allen, born on this date in 1941, Armando Anthony Correa, Chick Corea, and we're going to hear the piece with his trio, a piece written by Wayne Shorter, Fingerprints on KUVO.

0: 1959, Lambert Hendricks and Ross with the Ike Isaacs Trio. The music of Count Basie, Count Basie's songbook there. We heard the piece there called 1 o'clock Jump. And previous to that, it was, we were checking out, the music came to us courtesy of Chick Corea, as we celebrate his birthday today, born on this date in 1941. He would have been 85 years old. A trio date called Past, Presence, and Future, and the piece they're titled Fingerprints.
1: That's it. You're tuned to The Morning Set with Abby and Rodney, and the roads are light. It's a Friday. Slowest point right now is going to be the 6 merge onto I-25. Let's see, southbound and a little bit northbound too, honestly. Also, I-25 as it leaves the 70 intersection going around Denver, I-25 southbound. Otherwise, things are moving along, and in the forecast, we're looking at 91 today, so sunny and hot. Already having a beautiful sunny sky to greet the morning. It's 57 overnight and 81 tomorrow on Saturday. Saturday night, though, the showers roll in. Possible thunderstorms and showers will cool things down on Sunday with a high of only 71. Showers and thunderstorms likely into Sunday night and into Monday as well, but we'll see 78 on Monday with that slight chance of showers hanging on. Right here in Denver, it's, like I said, beautiful, sunny, and 65, and in Breckenridge, we're at 54.
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0: You know, Mondays usually get a bad rap, so let's make our Monday nights fun. Hi, I'm Rodney Franks, host of the Monday Night Beat from 8 to 10 p.m. I'll be digging in the crates for some of those classic hard bop rhythms, weaving in some fresh new school sounds, and finding the pocket in everything in between. Whether you're winding down or just getting started, it's the perfect backdrop for your Monday night.
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0: And coming up later on in the next hour, we've got Abby's Pick, as well as a continued celebration of our birthday celebrants today, Chick Corea and Jerry Allen. Our studio line is always open. 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
1: Ooh, is that the new Jazz Underground CD in your hand?
0: That's what I got in my hot little hands here. Yeah, the album is called Hoodies, and we're going to go to the top of the hour here with a nice little piece from that album there. And we're going to call on, I think the piece I have is, what's the piece?
1: You have Atonement, and yes, it's Abdias Armenteros, Sebastian Rios, and TJ Redick.
0: Just a great trio of players coming your way. Atonement from the New Jazz Underground on the Morning Set.

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0: lights, a big city, a bright light. 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
1: 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Live from NPR News in Washington, I'm Corva Coleman. The Kennedy Center in Washington, D.C. has appealed a judge's ruling that President Trump's name be removed from the building and all of the center's branding materials. NPR's Elizabeth Blair reports the judge set today as the deadline.
4: U.S. District Judge Christopher Cooper wrote that only Congress could authorize adding Trump's name to the Kennedy Center. He was ruling on a lawsuit filed by Congresswoman Joyce Beatty, one of the center's ex officio board members. The Kennedy Center appeared to be complying. Its general counsel sent a memo to staff instructing them to remove Trump's name from the logo, promotional materials, and all indoor and outdoor signage. But last night, the Kennedy Center filed a notice to appeal the judge's ruling. Beatty's lawyers filed an opposition to the appeal that says the center had ample time to appeal the judge's ruling and that, quote, this latest gambit is frivolous. Elizabeth Blair, NPR News, Washington.
1: The Indian Foreign Ministry says it has summoned the American Charge d'Affaires for the second time this week. That's after U.S. naval forces fired on an Indian vessel in the Gulf of Oman. Three Indian sailors were killed. As reporter Shweta Desai tells us, this is a rare public breach between India and the U.S.
5: Tensions began after U.S. forces disabled three ships manned by Indian sailors in as many days. That included a ship that American forces targeted on Wednesday, killing three Indian sailors. In a press statement, the Foreign Ministry said it lodged a, quote, strong protest with U.S. diplomat Jason Meeks over the downing of the vessels. It said that Meeks was, quote, requested to convey India's strong concerns to his authorities. U.S. Central Command or CENTCOM says all three vessels were attempting to transport Iranian oil in violation of an American blockade. More than 320,000 Indians work as merchant sailors, making them quite vulnerable to these attacks. For NPR News, I'm Shweta Desai.
1: The U.S. Forest Service has now exceeded its hiring targets for wildland firefighters. They'll be deployed for the summer fire season. NPR's Kirk Siegler reports the West is on edge after a warm, dry winter.
6: New numbers provided to NPR by the U.S. Forest Service show the agency has now hired more than 11,500 seasonal firefighters, which is ahead of where Chief Tom Schultz says they need to be. Schultz is warning of a potentially long and smoky summer in the West.
7: So we do have conditions that are alarming, but we are prepared for that.
6: Schultz credits the solid hiring numbers to recent pay raises approved for federal wildland firefighters, but he acknowledges morale is still a big issue after President Trump cut thousands of permanent staff in the last year. Those included experienced veterans who were part of elite incident command teams and so-called red card holders who were trained to deploy to major fires. Kirk Siegler, NPR News, Boise.
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0: We begin hour three with a really nice date from 1960, Dexter Gordon's album called Doing All Right, with a young 22-year-old Freddie Hubbard providing trumpet work on the piece there. And we started off with a piece called For Regulars Only. Good morning, everybody. Welcome to the morning set. It's Friday, June 12th, 2026. Rodney Franks here with Abby Clark. Steve Chavis will be back on Monday.
1: It's a Friday, y'all. So on the road front, I'm taking a look now, and we're looking very light. There is one issue, though, on I-25 northbound that's causing a little bit of backups. It's right at about Thornton Parkway. That's exit 220 and exit 221, 104th Avenue. And the right lane there is closed as they're working through that crash. And backups are going back to past 84th, West 84th Avenue, a little bit past that. So we'll keep an eye and see if that develops anymore. But as of right now, definitely a slowdown on I-25 northbound near the Thornton Parkway. We've got 91 in the forecast and a low of 57 tonight. Low 80s tomorrow, so definitely a break in the heat. 81 and sunny. Further cooling things down are these showers and thunderstorms that we might be getting overnight into Sunday. Sunday's high only 71. The thunderstorms and showers look to be hanging on Sunday night into Monday before they peter out. Monday is supposed to be about 78, and the showers should happen before noon. Right now in Denver, we are looking at 65, and up in the high country, Breckenridge, 56.
0: And in this hour, we will continue our birthday tribute to Chick Corea and Jerry Allen, and we've got Abby's pick coming too toward the bottom of the hour. Our studio line is always open. Text or call us at 303-291-0666. Check us out on Facebook, Instagram, and YouTube. As we continue our music going into this hour here, we're going to call on bassist Chuck Bergeron. This is an ambitious project. It had to take at least 10 years for him to put this together. He teams himself with a variety of vocalists, including the late Kevin Mahogany, who we lost some years back. We're going to hear this thing here, which features vocalist Kate Reed, and it's their take on Devil May Care, the album Bass and Face. It's Kate Reed, Kat Reed, and Chuck Bergeron on KUVO.

0: 1978 recording from Chicoria, one of two that he made for the Polydor label that year. This one called My Spanish Heart, in reference to his Spanish and Italian background. His birthday is today, celebrating on what would have been his 85th birthday today. And we heard this piece written for his dad, that he wrote for his dad, called Armanda's Rumba. Armanda's Rumba. And before that, music from Chuck Bergeron and Kate Reed, the album titled Bass and Face, one of 10 vocalists that Chuck put on this album of duet, bass and voice duets, and Kate singing Devil May Care for us here on KUVO and The Morning Set.
1: Yeah, I'm Abby Clark with Rodney Franks, and Abby's Pick coming your way.
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2: Sweet to make my heart be found.
3: For no reason other than just curiosity, I was doing a deep dive into the Roy Hargrove catalog.
4: Yes.
3: And how I kind of got to know him through the RH Factor and some of the more jazz adjacent stuff. But he was a hard bop kind of player, especially in the earlier albums.
4: Coming in, he was playing straight up hard bop or post-bop style with other young players.
3: Exactly. So I was taking it back to The Vibe, his third release in 1992.
4: Excellent date.
3: Yeah, and he has a great band behind him. Antonio Hart at the saxophone, Mark Carey at the piano, bassist Rodney Whitaker, and drummer Gregory Hutcherson, and Hutchinson, excuse me. And the song that stuck out for me was Careyisms.
4: Mark Carey's composition.
3: Yeah, a composition with his name in there. But I was reading up on it, and it became one of his favorites in the repertoire when he was performing live. It got slower and more funkier with time, which maybe shows his progression into more of the RH Factor, jazz, informed with other genre vibe that he was in towards the end. And he even coordinated dance moves and a vocal call and response were added to this track. So I wish I could have seen it live. And I'm going to be checking out a few recordings. There's one here from a 1997 performance with Chucho Valdez that I will definitely be checking out after I get off the air here. But in the meantime, let's hear the version from the album, the way that it came to us in the world. Here's Careyisms by Roy Hargrove off The Vibe.

0: really the most important part of that Stevie Wonder couplet. Some people like the second part, "Where Were You When I Needed You Last, Wonder," but I like that first half, and Cuba Gooding did such a great job with that piece there. Cuba Gooding and the Main Ingredient, and we heard the Stevie Wonder composition, Superwoman, here on the morning set. Rodney Franks with Abby Clark.
1: I love a little soul any time of day, so thank you for playing that one.
0: And it was a pleasure playing it. And let's see, just before that, it was Chick Corea we played from the album My Spanish Heart, and a little piece that he wrote for his dad called Armando's Rumba.
1: Yeah, and Roy Hargrove as well for Abby's pick.
0: Yes, indeed. A great choice, too. That album, The Vibe, I think it was his third album, and he had some really great players on there, some ensemble trombone added pieces on it. It's a great album. I loved the selections on that. That was Roy, as you mentioned, during his formative period, you know, and working with Novus Records and Larry Clothier, he was really encouraged to pursue those straight ahead jazz chops. And that piece that you shared, Careisms, is really, as you mentioned, a versatile piece.
1: Yeah, it really is. I feel like you can see his later style a little bit in there.
0: Yes, indeed. Yeah. It was definitely a harbinger of what was to come in such a brilliant but short career.
1: Absolutely. Well, we have a birthday salute coming up next for
0: Jerry.
1: Yes,
0: we do. As we did in the first hour, we're celebrating Jerry Allen today on what would have been her 69th birthday. This is Jerry Allen from her album 21. It's a recording on the Blue Note label. And we're going to hear this piece called Introspection / Thelonious, sort of a couplet for you as we celebrate and remember Jerry Antoinette Allen on the morning set.

0: boy, something really swinging and bopping there from 1948. Fats Navarro and the company of people like Sonny Stitt on the date. Also, really great baritone work there from Leo Parker. And we heard Thelonious Monk's composition, the 52nd Street theme. And before that, trumpeter Takuya Kuroda and his take on the music of the Ohio Players, the piece called Sweet Sticky Things. Jerry Allen before that, celebrating her on what would have been her 69th birthday with an interesting piece from the album 21. All that right here on The Morning Sets.
1: Yeah, you're tuned to The Morning Set. We are getting towards the end of the show for this Friday. But Tree King's going to be in here, and let's get you caught up here. The roads are looking okay. There's one issue still on the board. Delays have gotten a little bit worse. I-25 northbound, three right lanes there closed, right at exit 220 Thorne Parkway and 221 104th Avenue. Three right lanes closed, so we've got backups back to the cluster, it looks like. You'll get slow going right as you get onto I-25 there as you're going under the overpasses in that space. Otherwise, we're looking okay. And we've got a hot day ahead. 91, sunny. Tonight, 57. Dropping down a whole 10 degrees. Tomorrow, 80 in the low 80s. We're going to welcome rain, hopefully, on Saturday night, which will cool things further into Sunday. 71, a rainy Sunday, it looks like, off and on Sunday, Sunday night, and into Monday morning. But things clear up by Monday with a high of 78, and then back in the 90s by Tuesday. Right here in Denver, sunny, and 69 up in the high country, Breckenridge, 59.
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1: Hey, we are so appreciative of all the great music in our community. We have City Park Jazz happening this weekend with the Spicy Pickles. We have, this isn't this weekend, but if you didn't hear, the Block Party with our sister station 104.7 The Drop is presenting Butcher Brown in August 28th at Denver's Levitt Pavilion. That's going to be online. All the details you need at kuvo.org. And that's how we do it here a whole week, 2 weeks together, Rodney. I'm so excited that we had all this time
0: to hang out. I, this has been such a learning experience. I've learned so much, Abby, working with you. And
1: same.
0: And I kind of know where I need to improve at. But people who listen to the station, they say, wow, they are having such fun. And we are having fun, but there's a lot of things that go into to putting this three-hour daily broadcast together.
1: Yeah, I mean,
0: and it's a learning process.
1: You're creating the vibe, though. The music selections have been amazing, and it's been so fun to work together. So thank you, and thank you so much to Norman Harris for his work with the Juneteenth Music Festival happening next week. If you missed any of the show today, you can listen on the archives at kuvo.org, right under the shows tab.
0: And as Abby said, Steve returns to the show with jazz, and we'll also know the birthday of Errol Garner, and we've got Abby's Picks as well. We're going to Tree King, as she mentioned, will continue with Sergio Pereira after the news. We close things out here with music from Juan Carlos Quintero, the album The Story of Love, and Antonio Carlos Jobim's piece Corcovado. Bye-bye.
1: Thank you, Rodney. Have a wonderful weekend, y'all. Stay safe and enjoy the sunshine.

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3: Live from NPR News in Washington, I'm Windsor Johnston. President Trump is pushing back against reports about a possible deal with Iran. In a post on social media, Trump said details reported by Tehran do not match what he says was agreed to in writing. Aaron David Miller is with the Carnegie Endowment for International Peace. He says the rapidly shifting messages from the president are raising questions about whether an agreement is within reach.
4: We've been here before. There's a bit of wash, rinse, and repeat here. I think by CNN's count, this is the 39th time the president, including yesterday, 39th time the president has basically put out a statement indicating we're on the cusp of an actual deal. I think it's reasonable to assume, and it is an assumption, that we are closer than ever, but ever actually has been extremely difficult to define when you're talking about Donald Trump and U.S.-Iranian negotiations.
3: The back and forth comes as negotiators continue working toward an agreement aimed at reducing tensions and restoring shipping through the Strait of Hormuz. An Israeli airstrike in Lebanon has damaged a UNESCO-listed World Heritage Site in the southern city of Tyre. NPR's Jana Raff reports from Beirut.
5: The ancient port of Tyre is an important Roman site, conquered by Alexander the Great and key to a powerful maritime empire. On Sunday, an Israeli airstrike cracked some of the 2,000-year-old walls, damaged columns, and shifted ancient capitals in what is known as the Egyptian port. An antiquities official, Nader Saklawi, tells NPR. He says some of the damage was caused when metal parts of a generator went flying following a strike that destroyed a century-old heritage house. Israel says it is launching attacks on Hezbollah in Tyre on Lebanon's southern coast. It did not say what it was targeting in that strike Sunday. Jane Araf, NPR News, Beirut.
3: The Men's World Soccer Tournament is underway. It kicked off yesterday in Mexico City, where Mexico beat South Africa in the first group stage match. Steve Futterman reports from a watch party in Los Angeles.
6: It was a festive gathering. The fans, most dressed in the Mexican team colors of green, white, and red, cheered wildly when Mexico jumped in front 1-0. El Tri, as the Mexican team is called, ended up beating South Africa 2-0. One of those attending was Victor Torres. His parents were both born in Mexico.
7: Very happy, very happy. We're excited to be here, excited for the opening of the World Cup, and hopefully Mexico keeps going up.
6: Around 3.5 million people of Mexican descent live in Los Angeles County, and it's possible the Mexican team could play a match in L.A. as the World Cup progresses. For NPR News, I'm Steve Futterman in Los Angeles.
3: On Wall Street, the Dow was up 203 points, the Nasdaq down 78. 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

0: KUVO Jazz 89.3. with Jan Harbeck, Out of the Blue, track on the latest CD, Conversation. And Sergio Pereira began mid-morning jazz with Colors of Time on his latest CD. It's a beautiful day in the Mile High City. Sunny, warm, and hot. Yeah, it's going to be a little sizzling today. High near 93, low 60. It's 72 and sunny at the Copacuvo Studios in downtown Denver. I'm Tree King on this fabulous Friday with Miles Davis, JoJo on Cuvo.
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Kubo Jazz with two sisters creating beautiful music. It's Tia Fuller and Shami Fuller Royston with their new release Dynasty Volume 2. We just heard Mama Said with Tia on vocals and sax as well as Shami on the keys. Now I remember so many things my mama said, don't you? It's a fabulous Friday. Tree King with Mid-Morning Jazz and Bravo and Paul Von Hagen. This is Gia, No Cry, on their latest CD, The Joy of the Mambo. We are Kubo.

KUVO.org and Art Blakey and the Jazz Messengers with Cranky Spanky off the CD Tough, preceded by Dinah Washington Begging Mama Blues, a tune on her first album. Born on this 12th of June, happy birthday to you. And Armando Chick Corea, trumpeter Marcus Belgrave, and pianist Jerry Allen. I'm Tree King with Mid-Morning Jazz. Happy Friday to you. Let's get back into the music with Jerry Allen's rendition of the 1982 Michael Jackson tune, Wanna Be Starting Something. 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

0: Hey, good morning. I just wanted to say thank you for it. That was your idea to play Overjoyed by Chick Corea.
1: Oh, yes. That's a beautiful rendition, isn't it?
0: Oh, my God. Oh, my God. I'd never heard that before. That Stevie song, that's one of my lifetime favorite songs.
1: Oh, it's wonderful.
0: Absolutely brilliant. And Chick Corea, may he rest in peace. Also a hero of mine. But you're doing a great job. And this Dave in Arvada just wanted to call and give you kudos.
1: Thank you, Dave.

0: KUVO Jazz with Lakeisha Benjamin and New Morning, yes it is, on the CD Phoenix, preceded by Chick Corea with his version of Stevie Wonder's Overjoyed, a live track on the CD Forever Yours, the farewell performance. Now, City Park Jazz is celebrating its 40th anniversary with an outdoor concert every Sunday night at 6 p.m. at City Park Pavilions. Now, this Sunday is the Spicy Pickles featuring Hannah Rodriguez, and she is my special guest next hour on Community Connection. We're also going to hear from Steve Kovacek, Warren Wolf, Matthew Whitaker, and many others to fill your ear space in the 11 o'clock hour. I'm Tree King, and here we go. More music. How about Cellar Groove? This is David Fathead Newman, Marcus Belgrave, Norris Austin, and KUVO Jazz.
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2: Live from NPR News in Washington, I'm Windsor Johnston. The opening bell at the NASDAQ today as SpaceX made its market debut. NPR's Jeff Brumfield reports company shares opened above the listing price.
3: SpaceX began trading at $150 a share. That's around 11% over the $135 the company had named as its list price. It's now officially the largest initial public offering in history. The IPO is also set to make Elon Musk even richer. He could become the world's first trillionaire. The soaring stock price comes despite the fact that SpaceX has been recording big losses in its AI business. Investors are betting that Musk's vision can take the spaceflight company literally to the moon and beyond. Jeff Brumfield, NPR News.
2: A federal judge has issued a preliminary injunction blocking the Justice Department's nearly $1.8 billion anti-weaponization fund. The judge said the move was necessary despite the department's statements that the fund was not moving forward. NPR's Ryan Lucas reports.
4: At a court hearing on a lawsuit challenging the fund, U.S. District Judge Leonie Brinkema said the public statements from DOJ officials that the department was abandoning the fund were not sufficient. She noted that President Trump continues to publicly support the fund and that the government has refused to formally declare under oath that the fund is indeed dead. Judge Brinkema therefore issued a preliminary injunction blocking the fund, but she gave the Justice Department 1 week to provide a clear, unambiguous declaration under penalty of perjury, signed by the acting attorney general and the U.S. Treasury secretary, that the fund will not move ahead. If it does so, the judge said she will likely dismiss the lawsuit. If the government does not do so, then the case will move forward. Ryan Lucas, NPR News, Alexandria, Virginia.
2: Ebola continues to spread in Eastern Democratic Republic of Congo. According to the latest figures, more than 670 people have contracted the virus and 136 have died. Emmett Livingstone reports.
5: All appears calm on the streets of Bunia, a city of over 1 million people in Ituri province in eastern Congo. But the easy atmosphere belies the ongoing crisis. Hand-washing stations have sprung up everywhere. And in a central plaza, a screen blares a video explaining Ebola symptoms on loop. 185 cases have been recorded in the city, but there is active transmission in the rural hinterland too. According to the latest government figures, confirmed cases have been recorded in over half of Ituri's health zones. No one knows the true number of people infected. Aid workers say that many people are choosing to stay at home if they develop symptoms, which is complicating the response. For NPR News, I'm Emmett Livingstone in Bunia.
2: On Wall Street, the Dow was up 352 points. 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

0: KUVO Jazz 89.3 with the Spicy Pickles featuring Hannah Rodriguez, Obvious, on their new release On Schedule. Steve Kolbacek kicked off the second hour of mid-morning jazz with Day Dance on his latest CD, Buckshot Blues. It's a fabulous Friday, high today near 93, low 60. It's sunny and 79 at the Kolbacuvo Studios in downtown Denver. I'm Tree King, and Community Connection is next with Anna Rodriguez on Kuvo Jazz.
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0: KUVO Jazz in the studio this morning is vocalist Hannah Rodriguez. She's a four-time Downbeat Award winner, backed by a seven-piece ensemble, the Spicy Pickles. Now, this Denver-based group earned their reputation as a swing band, getting everyone up on their feet with a variety of music for everyone to enjoy. Good morning, Hannah. Thank you for spending a few moments with us here on KUVO's Community Connection.
4: Morning, Tree. Thank you for having me.
0: It is my pleasure. So let's get right into it. What were you doing before you became the vocalist and composer for the Spicy Pickles?
4: Well, right before I joined, I was finishing my bachelor's degree at UNC.
0: Nice.
4: I got my bachelor's in jazz voice performance, but I was super, super interested and involved with arranging and writing courses and knew that I wanted to sing and I wanted to write.
0: That's beautiful because that, you talk about creative.
4: Mm-hmm.
0: Okay. And what's your favorite thing to write about?
4: Ooh, topic-wise?
0: Yes.
4: I mean, I like to write personal stories, but I don't think that as an artist you have to tell your own story.
0: Right.
4: And so it can be anything. It could be love. It could be despair. It could be your cat. It could be a sunny day. But I also really like to make people dance.
0: All right.
4: And so it's just something that is a beat that fits the topic. Doesn't really have to come from anywhere. Because I also started writing for my own band that... We did a lot of variety of music, too, but I really wanted people to dance and groove.
0: All right. I like it. I like it. And mm-hmm. I love it when it's upbeat. Mm-hmm. I mean, you can dance on slow music.
4: Sure.
0: Oh, but yeah. An upbeat tune, I mean, it makes you move.
4: Right.
0: Your body feels the beats, and you're just like, I got to get up. I got to get up.
4: Yeah.
0: All right. Now, the Spicy Pickles began in 2013, and you joined them in 2021. How did you feel when they called you to be their vocalist?
4: It felt like the perfect match for me. And the perfect opportunity to do what I wanted to do, which was sing and write.
0: Yes.
4: Joe Smith, who started the band, he called me up and was like, I want a singer who does jazz, but also R&B and pop stuff, because we're trying to do some variety. Oh, and also you write music? I was like, yes. And so he offered me a position of not only being the front man, the singer, but also writing originals. And I was like, this is perfect. This is everything I wanted. And also I get to play with some of my friends. So it was ideal. It was an ideal situation.
0: Sounds like a dream come true.
4: Totally.
0: Mm-hmm. Oh, that's wonderful. Now, in addition to being a vocalist, you're also a composer and arranger. And I heard that Joe Smith brought you in and you wrote seven of the original tunes on the album entitled On Schedule.
4: Mm-hmm.
0: And your vocals appear on 9 of the 10 tracks. Wow. Yeah. How excited were you?
4: So excited. Yeah, like when Joe first pitched the idea for the album, I was like, this is just perfect. Like, I don't have to do the, like, managing side of things. I can just focus on the creative side.
0: Yes.
4: And it was also one of the first big projects that someone else asked me to do, because I had done it for myself. And so there was that, like, daunting, like, oh, no, now I have to do this for other people to like and not just me. So it took me a while to get over that. But, yeah, it was a really great project. I got to arrange how I wanted to. add background vocals, like you've probably heard on that last track
0: yes.
4: that you aired, and really have control over a lot of the recording process, which was fun. I really enjoyed being able to have like so much say in a creative project that I didn't have like the whole band control over.
0: Right.
4: It was great.
0: I can see the excitement on your face. Yeah. You're about ready to jump out of that chair.
4: Yeah, maybe some nerves too.
0: Oh, no, don't be nervous. This is just good conversation, you and
4: I. Yeah, absolutely.
0: All right. Now that you've performed with the M for a couple of years, what do you love about the Spicy Pickles?
4: I love that we really do focus on getting people to dance and have a good time. There's a great connection, you know, when the band is grooving together and we're mm-hmm. swinging, and it feels so good to be like right on stage when that pocket is happening. But also, like when I first joined, we did a lot of shows at the Mercury Cafe for swing dancers and swing lessons, and just seeing people interact with you live. And
0: yes.
4: like listen to how you're soloing or how the song changes or a certain break and that interaction is happening. It's like the connection you get with your bandmates, but expanded to hundreds of people at a time. And that's something that Joe has prioritized when he started the band. Like we swing hard, but also we're going to do some more modern stuff. We want to be able to do things that people are familiar with that they can sing along with. And so now we kind of have like a decades thing where we start with the early swing trad jazz thing and then go through 40s, 50s, 60s up into present day where the new music is happening.
0: Wow, that is great. So it's a big variety, like I said,
4: mm-hmm.
0: and you just broke it down for everyone.
4: Sure, yeah.
0: So regardless of how young or how old you are, you have something for everyone. I like that.
4: I really believe that, yeah, definitely.
0: All right, where do you see the Spicy Pickles in the next 5 years?
4: I definitely see us putting out more albums. It's a slowly been starting in the talks, making some new music. We're doing some touring this summer. We have a lot of stuff going on in Colorado this month, including City Park Jazz, which I know you've been talking about. But we just joined on with the artist management that is getting us some stuff around the country, doing different performing arts venues. We'll be heading to Florida in a couple weeks. But just bringing more music to more people.
0: So as you start touring, are you going somewhere that you've never been that you wanted to?
4: Ooh, that's a great question. I am not like a super travel-oriented person. I love to do it, and I think it's such an amazing part of being a musician, going around. I just think it's so fun to travel with my friends and bandmates on somewhere new. So nothing's been on my bucket list. I know I want to go to the San Diego Zoo one day. So
0: okay.
4: if we can end up in that area, that would be great.
0: All right.
4: Yeah.
0: Very good. So now, have you ever performed at City Park Jazz before?
4: I did. I think it was my like second year with the Spicy Pickles.
0: Okay.
4: We were on that stage and it was a blast. People were dancing. We had some rain. And so we thought that everything was kind of...
0: This is it.
4: Yeah. It looked like it was going to be stormy weather, but it ended up clearing out and there was a rainbow and it was like the happy ending to a movie.
0: Only in Colorado. Can you just wait 5-10 minutes?
4: Right.
0: The weather will change.
4: It changed.
0: And the rain comes out, clears everything up, and then the sun comes out.
4: Mm-hmm.
0: And what a rainbow, too. That was beautiful.
4: It was, yeah. And like seeing people dance to my songs that I wrote and like
0: yes.
4: have a beautiful night, I was like, this is what making music like this is all about for me.
0: True that.
4: Mm-hmm.
0: I love it. So so Sunday night, 6:00, City Park Jazz. Anything else you want to tell our audience?
4: Come out, have a good time, bring a chair, but you probably won't be sitting very long because we'll get you dancing. Don't be shy. Come up to the front, say hello. We would love to see as many people as we can.
0: Oh, it's going to be so much fun. I can't wait. Hannah, I appreciate you sharing your thoughts with us and insights into the Spicy Pickles tour dates and all these wonderful things. I look forward to hearing the band on Sunday. I'll be there.
4: Thank you.
0: And we are a Colorado where everyone feels seen and heard.
4: Mm.
0: We're going to get back into the music now with the Spicy Pickles, The Keeper, featuring Hannah Rodriguez on Kubo Jazz.

KUVO Jazz with Alfredo Valdez Jr. Our Love Is Here to Stay. A track on the CD in an up-tempo mood. Arriving in your earbuds, Alan Harris, Michael Mayo, and Matthew Whitaker. Before noon, Tree King with Mid-Morning Jazz. Happy Friday to you. We're going to get back to it with Warren Wolf, his version of Sun Goddess, Ramsey Lewis track back in the day, here on KUVO Jazz.

can't understand what happened to all the music that was so swinging to me. Those were the days when I could shake my head and could always pat my feet. I can remember Dizzy and Bird on the rocks making musical history. Dexter and Jug and Illinois Bonnie Castle was screaming, "Hi, McGee." Man, they really, really used to turn me on. I never will forget the way that they were swinging. I started singing and rock by the time, cause I was full of soul, you see. Flip was a ripping and tearing out and sounding loud on the saxophone. Then Prince came down by the screen and I wanted to cry. There was Lee Young and JJ, and then there was KK. Then Thousand Barrel happened on the scene.

Let me shut my mouth from the kids, see that I'm a square, and then start to say that it's old and it ain't nowhere. Can't understand what happened to all the music that was so swinging to me. Those were the days when I could shake my head and could always pat my

KUVO.org with Colorado artist Pharoah Baya, preceded by Alan Harris and Dexter Digs In, a track on the CD, The Genius of Eddie Jefferson. It's Mid-Morning Jazz. I'm Tree King. I'm with you until 1 p.m., followed by Kim Berry with Midday Jazz. Now, if you've recently moved to the Mile High City, welcome to Colorado. We are so excited that you found us here at KUVO Jazz 89.3. We are community, culture, and music. If you'd like to reach us, our studio text line is 303-291-0666. Leave us a message or give us a call. We'd love to hear from you. And thanks for listening to KUVO Jazz. We're going to get back into the music on this Friday. Happy Friday to you. This is Michael Mayo with I Didn't Know What Time It Was. You're tuned in to KUVO Jazz.

0: K-U-V-O Jazz with Michael Mayo, and I didn't know what time it was. A track off the CD, Fly. Now, K-U-V-O and our sister station, 104.7 The Drop, presents the Block Party featuring Butcher Brown, Friday, August 28th at Denver's Levitt Pavilion at 7 p.m. Tickets at KUVO.org. I'm Tree King, and coming up in the noon hour, New Jazz Underground, Freddie Hubbard, Lambert Hendricks, and Ross, and so much more for your listening pleasure. Happy Friday to you. Hope you're enjoying your day. 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We're going to get back into the music with Charles Fambro featuring Grover Washington Jr. Pop, pop song on KUVO.
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2: Live from NPR News in Washington, I'm Windsor Johnston. A judge has denied a request from the Kennedy Center to pause a ruling that orders President Trump's name removed from the building. The court ruled last month that the president's name was illegally added to the performing arts facility. NPR's Elizabeth Blair reports the Kennedy Center board, which is chaired by Trump, challenged the decision late yesterday.
3: The government filed a motion for a stay, which says the Kennedy Center would be, quote, forced to squander time and money only to potentially revert back to the current name after appeal. They also say removing Trump's name will hurt the center's fundraising and will contribute to its financial decline. Now, ever since Trump took over the Kennedy Center, artists have canceled shows and ticket sales have plummeted.
2: It's NPR's Elizabeth Blair reporting the administration has until just before midnight to remove Trump's name. Israeli and Palestinian civil society activists are teaming up in Paris today to push for peace through a two-state solution. NPR's Eleanor Beardsley reports they remain hopeful despite the conflict in the Middle East.
4: French Foreign Minister Jean-Noël Barrot opened the conference, which was also attended by dozens of foreign ministers. John Linden is executive director of the Alliance for Middle East Peace. He says that the more than 150 Palestinian and Israeli activists here remain determined.
5: They're clear-eyed about the challenges, the wave of dehumanization, the support for violence, this kind of tidal wave of extremism we've seen in the societies, and there's a bravery and a determination.
4: Linden says before, these peacemakers might have been afraid to gather together because of threats when they return home.
5: No one has time for that now. This is existential.
4: As one Israeli soldier turned peace activist put it, a conflict you pass on to your children is not a conflict you have won. Eleanor Beardsley, NPR News, Paris.
2: A group that organizes political activities for democratic causes in Ohio has been raided by the FBI. Joe Ingles with the Ohio Public Radio Statehouse News Bureau has more.
6: Ohio Organizing Collaborative board member Prentice Haney says FBI agents have searched premises and in some cases taken laptops and electronic devices as well as interviewed people who work with the organization.
7: There's no reason for over 100 agents to be knocking on the doors of everyday Ohioans demanding and accusing people of voter fraud as if it was a witch hunt and scaring them with their children, following them in their cars to school and to work. I mean, this was a full-out assault. I mean, they haven't seen anything like this in Selma.
6: Haney says the people who were contacted by the FBI were told it was related to a case of voter fraud. The FBI has been contacted for comment. For NPR News, I'm Joe Ingles in Columbus, Ohio.
2: On Wall Street, the Dow was up 360 points, the Nasdaq up 62. 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

0: KUVO Jazz 89.3 with Bobby Broom and Alfie's theme, a tune on the CD, Note of Thanks. The new Jazz Underground started the noon hour with Oney One's One, a track on their new release, Hoodies. It's a fabulous Friday, sunny and warm today, high near 93, low 60. It's 84 and sunny at the Kobokuvo Studios in downtown Denver. Now that it's getting into those 90 degrees, we must remember to drink plenty of water. Don't forget your sunscreen. All of those wonderful things to keep us hydrated. Okay, I'm Tree King with a Jazzy Thing and Freddie Hubbard, South Street Stroll. 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

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I'm Tree King with a jazzy thing grooving into your listening sensors. Eric Person and Bobby Sanabria in the next 10 minutes or so. We're going to get back into the music with new music. Audrey Ochoa, Maintenance Phase on the CD, The Sorceress. 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

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Now, KUVO's host and poet Andy O pays tribute to saxophonist Sonny Rollins, the 1962 album The Bridge, in his column The Ozone. 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It's a jazzy thing with Tree King on this fabulous Friday with 57th Street Mambo. Here's Bobby Sanabria. You're tuned to KUVO Jazz.

Kubo Jazz with Bobby Sanabria. Big Band Urban Folk Tales is the name of the CD. 57th Street Mambo. Did you know today is National Red Rose Day? Well, you can bring natural beauty indoors as it the undisputed monarch of the garden and of the timeless symbol of romance. Today is a perfect excuse to buy a fresh bouquet of roses for someone special or just to brighten up your own coffee table. It is also National Loving Day, marking the anniversary of the landmark of the 1967 Supreme Court decision Loving versus Virginia, who struck down all laws banning interracial marriages. It is a beautiful, historic day dedicated to celebrating the power of love, diversity, and equal rights for all couples. I'm Tree King with the Jazzy Thing, and speaking of love, let's go to Joe Sample and David T. Walker. Hallelujah, I love her so. On Kubo.

0: KUVO Jazz 89.3 with Joe Sample and David T. Walker. Hallelujah, I love her so. A tune on the CD, Swinging at the Safe Street Cafe. All right, it is it. City Park Jazz celebrating its 40th anniversary with outdoor concerts every Sunday night at 6 p.m. at the City Park Pavilion. This Sunday is the Spicy Pickles featuring Hannah Rodriguez. Yes, and let me thank you, Hannah, for joining us this morning for Community Connection. Kim Berry is up next. I appreciate you all for joining me on this fabulous Friday. Thank you for the nice calls, kind words, and multiple texts. I truly appreciate it. I'm Tree King with a jazzy thing, and my thought of the day is dark times teach you a lot. That's why you can't regret what you went through, but rather be thankful for all the lessons it taught you. I'm going to leave you today with Joe Chambers. This is new. 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
3: Live from NPR News in Washington, I'm Windsor Johnston. Iran's foreign minister says a memorandum of understanding between his country and the U.S. has never been closer. NPR's Dia Hadid reports President Trump reposted a screenshot of the foreign minister's statement on his social media account.
4: Sayyid Abbas Araghchi said on X that what he called the Islamabad Memorandum of Understanding, quote, has never been closer. The reference to Islamabad is because Pakistan is mediating these efforts. That statement was quickly reposted by President Trump without comment. Shortly afterwards, the Pakistani Prime Minister Shehbaz Sharif also posted on X that he could confirm that, quote, a final agreed-upon text of the deal had been reached. He added, peace has never been this close as it is now. It is so far unclear what the memorandum contains. It may include a 60-day ceasefire and mutual blockades of the Strait of Hormuz being lifted. Dia Hadid, NPR News.
3: New immigration regulations take effect in the EU today. The move follows years of negotiations over an issue that has fueled support for the far right across Europe. Esme Nicholson reports the new agreement requires member states to take their fair share of asylum seekers or offer them financial support.
5: The EU's Migration and Asylum Pact aims to make it more difficult for asylum seekers and migrants to enter the 27-nation bloc. They are to be screened at the European Union's outer borders for up to 7 days before being admitted. Asylum seekers from countries that the EU now deems safe, such as Syria and Bangladesh, can be kept at the border while their cases are processed and given only one chance to appeal a rejected application. Rejected asylum seekers will also be issued immediate return orders, and if there are no diplomatic relations between the country they're trying to enter and their country of origin, they will be held in what are referred to as return hubs in third countries. For NPR News, I'm Esme Nicholson in Berlin.
3: President Trump is once again threatening to revoke Washington, D.C.'s system of limited self-governance, also known as home rule. Jackson Sinnenberg from member station WAMU reports the city's mayoral race spurred the attack.
6: While speaking in the Oval Office yesterday, Trump was asked how he would react if progressive-leaning D.C. councilmember Janice Lewis-George won the Democratic nomination for D.C. mayor.
7: I wouldn't like it, and maybe we'd take back Washington, run it on the federal basis.
6: Lewis-George ran a campaign reminiscent of New York City Mayor Zoran Mamdani. She responded on social media, calling Trump's comments, quote, an attack on democracy and that D.C. voters want someone who will stand up to the president. In a poll released last week by The Washington Post and George Mason University's Schar School, Lewis-George was leading the other frontrunner, Kenyon McDuffie, by around 9 points. For NPR News, I'm Jackson Sinnenberg in Washington.
3: This is NPR News.
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0: Jerry Allen on KUVO from her very fine release, Twilight. We listened to A Place of Power. And today we are remembering Jerry Allen, Detroit native, born in 1957 and died so young in 2017. And we started things off with Bobby Watson, Show Thing, from very fine release, Love Remains. Happy Friday, Kim Berry with you. And today we are celebrating and honoring not only Jerry Allen, but the great Armando Chick-Corea. So stay tuned for that just shortly after some messages on your Oasis in the City.
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That's new music from drummer Richard Barata on KUVO, Anthropology, the Bebop Standard, and that's from Richard's new release, Another Kind of Bird. Really nice arrangement there. And then before that, remembering the great Chick Corea, Armando Chick Corea, born today in 1941, died in 2021. We heard Matrix from the classic Now He Sings, Now He Sobs. Kim Berry here with you on a Friday afternoon. Let's move right along with Lauren Henderson on KUVO Jazz.

0: That is Ralph Peterson along with Jerry Allen and Essiet, Move. And that is taken from the release Triangular. And today we are remembering the great pianist Jerry Allen, Detroit native, born today in 1957 and died so young in 2017. And just a beautiful lady. I had the honor of meeting her years ago. Very sweet person. Anyway, in addition to being incredibly talented. And then before that, Lauren Henderson from her fine release, Sonidos. And we heard one of the best tunes of 2025, Bold. Let's move right along and take care of some business on the other side of that. Terrell Stafford on KUVO Jazz.
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4: Live from NPR News in Washington, I'm Windsor Johnston. A senior Trump administration official says the agreement to end the war with Iran is not 100% there, but it's possible it could be finalized in the coming days. NPR's Deepa Shivaram reports President Trump has gone back and forth over reigniting attacks on Tehran and moving toward a peace deal.
5: The official, who was not authorized to speak publicly, says the U.S. and Iran are about 80 to 85% of the way to an agreement, but nothing is finalized. It comes after days of back and forth from Trump, who relaunched attacks on Iran this week after saying a peace deal would come within 2 to 3 days. The U.S. official says the deal would reopen the Strait of Hormuz and end the blockade there, and it would end Iran's nuclear program and work on a performance-based model with incentives for Iran. The official says they expect U.S. allies, including Israel, to get on board with the peace agreement. Iran's foreign minister posted on social media saying an agreement has, quote, never been closer. Deepa Shivaram, NPR News, The White House.
4: The opening bell at the Nasdaq today as SpaceX made its market debut. NPR's Jeff Brumfield reports company shares opened above the listing price.
6: SpaceX began trading at $150 a share. That's around 11% over the $135 the company had named as its list price. It's now officially the largest initial public offering in history. The IPO is also set to make Elon Musk even richer. He could become the world's first trillionaire. The soaring stock price comes despite the fact that SpaceX has been recording big losses in its AI business. Investors are betting that Musk's vision can take the spaceflight company literally to the moon and beyond. Jeff Brumfield, NPR News.
4: The Washington National Opera has filed a lawsuit against the federal government. The complaint alleges the Kennedy Center owes the orchestra more than $17 million in donations. NPR's Isabella Gomez Sarmiento reports.
7: The WNO's lawsuit accuses the Kennedy Center of wrongfully withholding several years' worth of donations and contributions. The Opera and Performing Arts Center ended their long-term affiliation earlier this year. In the complaint, the WNO states that the opera's funds were managed by the Kennedy Center, but that they were supposed to remain two separate legal entities. The opera claims it has been trying to collect the funds for over 5 months to no avail. In a statement shared with NPR, the Kennedy Center says the opera had a deficit. It calls the lawsuit meritless and says it plans to pursue a countersuit. Isabella Gomez Sarmiento, NPR News.
4: At last check on Wall Street, the Dow Jones Industrial Average was up 353 points, the Nasdaq up 79. This is NPR News.
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0: Beautiful music from Chick Corea and Return to Forever. From Light as a Feather, we heard, of course, the modern classic Standard Spain. And today we are remembering the great Chick Corea, born on this date in 1941. And we lost Chick in 2021. But as I always say, the music is forever. Kim Berry with you on a Friday afternoon, TGIF. You know, I didn't say that yet. Well, I'll say it again, TGIF. We are going to handle some business on the other side of that. Long, tall Dexter Gordon on Kuvo Jazz.
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And that's new music from singer Eve Cornelius on KUVO. Again, Naturally is her release. We listened to Big City. That's a modern standard, I would say. And then before that, Long Tall Dexter Gordon, Jumpin' Blues from American Classic. And, you know, Dexter lived in Philly for a while, I understand. And that's why we have Shirley Scott and Grover Washington Jr. on that very fine recording. Let's move right along, remembering Jerry Allen on KUVO Jazz.

That's new music from the LaBeouf Brothers, Grammy Award winners Remy and Pascal. We listened to the tune Bottom from their brand new release, Face Value. Before that, remembering the great Jerry Allen, born today in 1957 and died in 2017. Jerry Allen, Dave Holland, and Jack DeJohnette with the tune Holding Court from The Life of a Song. Kim Berry with you on a Friday afternoon. Let's get into some LaKeisha Benjamin featuring Terrence Blanchard on KUFO Jazz.

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3: Live from NPR News in Washington, I'm Ryland Barton. Iran's foreign minister says a deal to end the war with the U.S. has never been closer. NPR's Adia Hadid reports President Trump reposted a screenshot of the foreign minister's statement on his social media account.
4: Sayyid Abbas Araghchi said on X that what he called the Islamabad Memorandum of Understanding, quote, has never been closer. The reference to Islamabad is because Pakistan is mediating these efforts. That statement was quickly reposted by President Trump without comment. Shortly afterwards, the Pakistani Prime Minister Shehbaz Sharif also posted on X that he could confirm that, quote, a final agreed-upon text of the deal had been reached. He added, peace has never been this close as it is now. It is so far unclear what the memorandum contains. It may include a 60-day ceasefire and mutual blockades of the Strait of Hormuz being lifted. Dia Hadid, NPR News.
3: President Trump's name is being removed from the Kennedy Center in Washington, D.C. today. A judge denied a request to pause in order to take his name off the Performing Arts Institution, which serves as a living memorial to John F. Kennedy Jr. The judge ruled last month that Trump's name was illegally added to it. He said only Congress could institute a change to the Kennedy Center's name and ordered references to Trump to be removed by today. A federal judge has issued a preliminary injunction blocking the Trump administration's nearly $1.8 billion anti-weaponization fund. The judge said the move was necessary despite Justice Department statements that the fund was not moving forward. NPR's Ryan Lucas reports.
5: At a court hearing on a lawsuit challenging the fund, U.S. District Judge Leonie Brinkema said the public statements from DOJ officials that the department was abandoning the fund were not sufficient. She noted that President Trump continues to publicly support the fund and that the government has refused to formally declare under oath that the fund is indeed dead. Judge Brinkema therefore issued a preliminary injunction blocking the fund, but she gave the Justice Department 1 week to provide a clear, unambiguous declaration under penalty of perjury, signed by the acting Attorney General and the U.S. Treasury Secretary, that the fund will not move ahead. If it does so, the judge said she will likely dismiss the lawsuit. If the government does not do so, then the case will move forward. Ryan Lucas, NPR News, Alexandria, Virginia.
3: Team USA makes its 2026 World Cup premiere tonight, facing off against Paraguay in Los Angeles. Steve Futterman has this preview.
6: I think the big thing always for the U.S. team is, can the Americans score? 4 years ago, the U.S. played four matches and scored a total of three goals. You can't really do that and expect to succeed. So can the U.S. show more offensive creativeness? Christian Pulisic is probably the top player. Remember that name. He's the captain. Another player to watch out for, Weston McKinney.
3: Steve Futterman reporting. This is NPR News from Washington.
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0: And that is Chick Corea and Return to Forever on KUVO with the classic Captain Marvel from Light as a Feather. That's an essential part of any music lover's collection. We are remembering Armando Chick Corea, born today in 1941 and died in 2021. And as I always say, the music is forever. Happy Friday. Kim Berry with you until 4 o'clock. We are going to take care of some business on the other side of that. A wonderful new single from vocalist Marianne Sullivan on KUVO.
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Music from Jerry Allen, Dave Holland, and Jack DeJohnette on KUVO, remembering Miss Jerry Allen on her birthday, born in 1957, and died in 2017. Detroit native, left us too soon. We listened to Black Bottom, and that's taken from the release The Life of a Song. And then before that, something brand new, a new single from Marianne Sullivan, very wonderful vocalist. And we listened to That's All That's Left to Say is Goodbye. Let's move right along with more Chick Corea on KUVO Jazz.

And that is Miss Jenny McLean on KUVO from her very fine release, For Your Love. We heard When the Sun Comes Out. And then before that, Chick Corea, wonderful solo record recently released. Smoke Gets in Your Eyes, the standard. And that is taken from Forever Yours, the Farewell Performances. Beautiful, beautiful music. Let's move right along with Carlos Enriquez and his big band on KUVO.

0: Steve Turay on KUVO, featuring Jerry Gonzalez and Quartet Indigo. The tune Fire and Ice, title track from that very fine release from 1988, I believe. And then before that, the latest from Carlos Enriquez and his big band, Evidence of 4-in-1. Nice play on words or titles of Monk tunes. And that is from the brand new release, Monk Con Clave. That does it for me, Kim Berry, on a Friday afternoon, TGIF. I'll say it again, TGIF. Paul Donovan's standing by. He's going to be with you from 4 to 8. And then after that, the Latin Soul Party and the Latin Soul After Party from 8 until midnight. We're going to close with some Stanley Turrentine, kind of get you in a party mood. And as always, as I leave you, swing hard, take no prisoners, and in the words of my dear friend and mentor Joel Dorn, keep a light in the window and have a wonderful weekend.
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5: Live from NPR News in Washington, I'm Ryland Barton. A senior Trump administration official says the agreement to end the Iran war is not 100% there, but it could be finalized in the coming days. NPR's Deepa Shivaram reports President Trump has gone back and forth over reigniting attacks on Tehran and moving toward a peace deal.
6: The official, who was not authorized to speak publicly, says the U.S. and Iran are about 80 to 85% of the way to an agreement, but nothing is finalized. It comes after days of back and forth from Trump, who relaunched attacks on Iran this week after saying a peace deal would come within 2 to 3 days. The U.S. official says the deal would reopen the Strait of Hormuz and end the blockade there, and it would end Iran's nuclear program and work on a performance-based model with incentives for Iran. The official says they expect U.S. allies, including Israel, to get on board with the peace agreement. Iran's foreign minister posted on social media saying an agreement has, quote, never been closer. Deepa Shivaram, NPR News, the White House.
5: The Justice Department cleared the way today for the proposed $110 billion merger of Paramount and Warner Brothers Discovery. The Trump administration says it found no threat to competition or consumers of film, broadcast television, or streaming. The merger would unite Paramount, owner of CBS, with the much larger Warner, which includes HBO and CNN. Several states, including California, have raised antitrust concerns. The European Union is investigating as well. President Trump's name is being removed from the Kennedy Center in Washington, D.C. today. A judge denied a request to pause in order to take his name off the Performing Arts Institution, which serves as a living memorial to John F. Kennedy. Meanwhile, the Washington National Opera has filed a lawsuit alleging the Kennedy Center owes the orchestra more than $17 million in donations. NPR's Isabella Gomez Sarmiento reports.
7: The WNO's lawsuit accuses the Kennedy Center of wrongfully withholding several years' worth of donations and contributions. The Opera and Performing Arts Center ended their long-term affiliation earlier this year. In the complaint, the WNO states that the opera's funds were managed by the Kennedy Center, but that they were supposed to remain two separate legal entities. The opera claims it has been trying to collect the funds for over 5 months to no avail. In a statement shared with NPR, the Kennedy Center says the opera had a deficit. It calls the lawsuit meritless and says it plans to pursue a countersuit. Isabella Gomez Sarmiento, NPR News.
5: Shares of SpaceX soared 19% in its Wall Street debut today, making CEO Elon Musk the first ever trillionaire. The shares opened at $150 and kept rising. Forbes is now estimating Musk's net worth at $1.1 trillion. Musk says the company is going public because it needs money to fund its ambitions of putting satellites and data centers in space and eventually establishing a colony on Mars. This is NPR News.
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0: Denver trombonist Alton Sinclair from Natural Rhythm, his new album. In walked Horace. And before that, from 1968, Now He Sings, Now He Sobs, Chick Corea, who was born on this day. And so we're celebrating with his music right here on KUVO on this Friday. It's 13 minutes after 4 o'clock on your Friday afternoon. I'm Paul Donovan. Thanks so much for joining us. And here comes the weekend. Latin Soul Party kicks it off tonight at 8 o'clock. All right, checking out the traffic board. We have quite a bit of slow speeds, especially on I-25 northbound into downtown. Slow from about University and then southbound from about Broadway down to Hamden. Looks like there's something going on in the tech center off-ramp at Arapahoe Road from the northbound side of I-25. The off-ramp is partially closed due to fire department activity there for the Arapahoe Road exit. That's a wide exit as well, so you can get around that. And accident reported, 6th Avenue Freeway, westbound. And it looks like that is right at Sheridan Boulevard. No, Federal Boulevard, after Federal Boulevard. There we go. All right, Denver weather, cool tonight, down to 59. And then this weekend, it's going to be a little cooler. Not as hot tomorrow, only up to 78, a bit breezy. We'll have sunshine. And then a cold front late tomorrow night into Sunday. So it'll be cooler with a better chance of showers on Sunday. High near 70 on Sunday. Wow. Right now it's 93 downtown here at KUVO. So coming up next, we have the very first Afro-Cuban tribute to the iconic jazz pianist and composer Thelonious Monk. This is the 1989 groundbreaking album Rumba Para Monk from Jerry Gonzalez. We're going to hear Nutty, and that starts the next set on KUVO.
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and familiar sounds start floating around, pleasantly present, and alone, without phones, just be. Intertwined, the intellects of minds and deep conversations begin to heal and reveal what is needed to nurture and grow. Commence the soothing of wounds, hearts choose before the taking off of shoes and clothes. And naked molecules from liquid vestibules, vibrations recall spirit. Water from within to purge, and then a manifesto began.

Feel better now? That's our Music is Medicine segment. A little meditation on a Friday afternoon. Jazz Mia Horn and her Noble Force. This is from her 2021 Dear Love album. Remember, 2021, we were right smack dab in the middle of the COVID thing. Let Us Take Our Time. Yeah. Before that, Les McCann and Eddie Harris, Cold Duck Time. And we started the set with Jerry Gonzalez and the Fort Apache Band and Monk's Nutty here on KUVO Kuvo Jazz. It's 4:35, 25 till 5 o'clock on a Friday afternoon. I'm Paul Donovan, Latin Soul Party in here tonight at 8 o'clock. And City Park Jazz, celebrating its 40th anniversary. Outdoor concerts every Sunday night at 6 at the City Park Pavilion. And this Sunday, it's the Spicy Pickles featuring Hannah Rodriguez, who was on with Tree King earlier today. If you missed that, you can go online and catch it. 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We have Ileana Elias from her new live album. We'll play a track from that. Also, Yellow Jackets. But first, we're going to play Jerry Allen. We're celebrating her music today because she was born on this day. And this is actually her homage to another trailblazing jazz pianist, Mary Lou Williams. And this is with Ron Carter and Tony Williams, Lullaby of the Leaves from the 21 album on KUVO.

0: muito mais do que de mim. 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
1: Iliani Elias. And this is from her new live album, Al Vivo. And that's Sambu Sambu. Before that, the Yellow Jackets, We Can't, or Can't We Elope? And Jerry Allen, whose birthday we're celebrating today. And so playing a lot of her music, Lullaby of the Leaves, here on KUVO, KUVO Jazz. It is 7 minutes till 5 o'clock on your Friday afternoon. I'm Paul Donovan, and checking traffic, it looks like we have that one incident on the north side. It's actually a disabled vehicle blocking the center lane, northbound 25, right after or right at 36, and traffic is backed up to at least 58th Avenue. Still a lot of slow speeds out there. Looks like they've cleared that off-ramp on Arapahoe Road from northbound 25 there in the tech center. All right, Denver weather, cool night tonight, down to 59. And guess what? We're going to be a little cooler this weekend, not as hot. We'll be in the 70s. 78 tomorrow, sunny and breezy. And then Sunday, with a cold front coming in late Saturday into early Sunday, scattered showers, probably more clouds, and high only near 70. About that. Right now it's 93 downtown here at KUVO. We got some funk sauce from Jesse Davis, his new album Reflection. 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
4: Live from NPR News in Washington, I'm Ryland Barton. A federal judge has extended a block on President Trump's $1.8 billion fund that the administration says could pay allies who claim they've been targeted by the government. The judge said the move was necessary despite statements from Acting Attorney General Todd Blanche that the fund was not moving forward. The judge is giving the Justice Department 1 week to provide a, quote, clear, unambiguous declaration that under penalty of perjury that the fund will not move ahead. A federal judge has refused to stop the White House from staging a UFC mixed martial arts event on the South Lawn this weekend. The Trump administration calls the lawsuit baseless, saying it's no different from many other events hosted at public forums in the Capitol. NPR's Danielle Kurtzleben has more.
5: A watchdog group has filed a lawsuit attempting to halt the fight, noting the money that UFC stands to make off the event, and that Trump owns up to $50,000 of stock in the company that owns UFC. The DOJ has responded, saying in part it would be too disruptive to halt an event a year in the making, and noting past presidents' White House events. White House spokesperson Davis Engel insisted to NPR there are no conflicts of interest, and added that Trump's assets are in a trust managed by his children.
4: NPR's Danielle Kurtzleben reporting. The U.S. men's national soccer team plays its first game of the World Cup tonight in Los Angeles. NPR's Becky Sullivan reports they'll take on Paraguay.
6: U.S. soccer has been planning for this World Cup for a long, long time. After the Americans failed to qualify for the World Cup back in 2018, they cleaned house and a new staff brought in a whole new generation of young players to develop. The 2022 tournament was a first test for the young squad. They reached the round of 16. Now they're older. The core is in their prime and they're playing here at home. Here's midfielder Tyler Adams.
7: This is like, for me, the biggest opportunity to just really grow the game, like to inspire people, to show that American players are at the level of the rest of the world.
6: Paraguay is the first of the team's three group stage matches. Next up will be Australia, then Turkey, then, the team hopes, a run in the knockout round. Becky Sullivan, NPR News, Los Angeles.
4: Oil settled at its lowest price in months today after President Trump once again promised that a deal with Iran is imminent. As NPR's Camilla Domonoske reports, gas prices are also coming down.
8: Global crude oil prices were north of $100 a barrel for much of this conflict. The global benchmark for crude is now well under $90 and lower than it's been at any point since early March. That's largely because of hopes for a deal. The U.S. also says it's been helping some tankers move covertly through the Strait of Hormuz. Lower crude prices have helped ease pressure at the gas pump. The national average for regular gasoline is now $4.11 per gallon, down more than 40 cents from a month ago. Camila Domonoske, NPR News.
4: U.S. stocks rose today. The Dow added nearly 0.75%. 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

0: Blue Moods from their album Directions and Expressions, Something Else. And before that, we played Chick Corea, born on this day. So we're celebrating with his music, and that's a recording of La Fiesta, recorded live. I could not find which one of the live, there were many live performances recorded of La Fiesta, and I could not find the one for this one. So it's just a phantom live version. Could be Montreux. I don't know. But anyway, this is KUVO, KUVO Jazz. It's Friday afternoon, 15 after 5. I'm Paul Donovan. Latin Soul Party is in here at 8 o'clock tonight, checking traffic. Can we possibly be incident-free already? Wow, that's great. Still slow speeds, though, into downtown from about Lincoln Broadway. And also eastbound 470 in Douglas County. That's because there's an incident there. Fire truck blocking the right lane, 470 eastbound after Colorado and before Quebec. Not many places to jump off there. So, yeah, enjoy the music. Cool tonight around Denver, down to 59, and then sunny, breezy, mild for a Saturday tomorrow. Cool front coming in. 78 for a high tomorrow, and then 70 and a chance of rain on Sunday with that cold front coming in late tomorrow night into early Sunday. Right now, it is 94 downtown here at KUVO. We got a great set coming up. We're going to kick it off with Charles Ruggiero from his new album. But of course, we'll play a track called Jelly Roll next on KUVO.
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0: Walker Brown Jr., 1960, Sin and Soul and Then Some. Started out, work song, was actually an instrumental written by Cannonball, and Oscar put lyrics to it. Oscar Brown, what a life, singer, playwright, activist. And this year we celebrate his 100th. And Donnie L. Betts, a highly accomplished multi-Emmy award-winning documentary filmmaker, theater director, actor, and podcast host based right here in Denver, an alumnus of the prestigious Yale School of Drama, this Sunday, June 14th, at the Savoy, Gift of Jazz presents Oscar Brown Jr. Tribute. Now, Donnie will lead a discussion and screen this multi-award-winning documentary he's produced, Music is My Life, My Politics, My Mistress, The Story of Oscar Brown Jr. Donnie, thanks for joining us.
1: It's my pleasure. Thanks for having me on.
0: What was your, I guess, inspiration for Oscar Brown Jr.?
1: Well, he's one of those artists that I admired for many years before I got a chance to meet him. Then I met him many, many years before I actually started filming at Cleo Parker Robinson's old studio downtown. He did a workshop at Cleo's.
0: Oh, okay.
1: And I became very interested in his work there. And then he came, I found out, I started doing Destination Freedom Black Radio Days, and he was part of it.

0: centennial. It's happening now because it kicks off Juneteenth as well.
1: Sure.
0: And also kicks off the week of my birthday.
1: Happy birthday.
0: So, yeah. So Juneteenth is my birthday.
1: Awesome.
0: We wanted to do it in Five Points neighborhood because that's where he spent a lot of time when he was in Denver.
1: Let's talk about the schedule coming up at the Savoy Denver this Sunday. It starts at 2.
0: Yes.
1: And that's the lecture and actual film screening, right?
0: Right. So we'll be showing the film Music is My Life, Politics My Mistress, the story of Oscar Brown Jr. Then we'll give people time for questions and answers.
1: Oh, good.
0: We'll have some cake.
1: Oh,
0: because, you know,
1: now you're talking.
0: Celebrating birthdays.
1: Sure.
0: And then after that, there'll be food trucks and a little bit more conversation. And then at 6 to 7:15, we have a great quartet led by Bob Schlesinger with Erica Brown.
1: Oh, yeah.
0: And Spoken Word by Jeff Campbell. So it's going to be a fun evening.
1: Well, Donnie, where can we find out more information about this event coming up Sunday?
0: So go to the Gift of Jazz and their website. They have all the information there. Or the Savoy has all the information there at their website. And then you do have to register. It's a free event, but you do have to register. And you can register there at the Gift of Jazz.
1: Donnie L. Betts, thank you for documenting the life of Oscar Brown Jr. A life well lived.
0: My pleasure.

Snore Kirk and a Boogie Rider. Nice, snappy tune on a Friday afternoon from the Top Dog album. And George Cable's before that. Morning Song. This is KUVO, Kuvo Jazz. And, 18 minutes in front of 6 o'clock on our Friday afternoon Latin Soul Party in here at 8 o'clock. My name is Paul Donovan, live at the Vineyards, celebration of food, drink, and jazz. And KUVO welcomes Etienne Charles and his Creole Orchestra. It's going to happen Saturday, August 15th, Ballesteri Vineyards. Tickets and tables at kuvo.org. I've got a great tune here. It's we're celebrating the music of Jerry Allen today, pianist and a composer, among many more talents. And she composed this next piece. And Terry Lynn Carrington actually recorded it on her Mosaic album. This is an all-female collaboration. Jerry Allen on piano, Esperanza Spalding on acoustic bass and wordless vocal melodies, and Terry Lynn on drums and percussion. Here is Jerry Allen's Unconditional Love.

0: Jerry Allen's Unconditional Love, on Terry Lynn Carrington's Mosaic album, and Esperanza Spalding in there as well. And yes, there was a saxophonist in there, Dutch saxophonist, Tineke Postma. Just a beautiful, beautiful piece. We're celebrating the music of Jerry Allen all day today because she was born on this day. This is KUVO Kuvo Jazz. I'm Paul Donovan at 10 minutes till 6 o'clock on your Friday. And traffic-wise, still a lot of traffic out there, a lot of slow speeds. We do have an accident on 225. This is northbound right at Alameda. Two right lanes are blocked, and it looks like the southbound traffic is affected by this. It looks like it's backed up to about I-70 there. But northbound 25 into downtown, running pretty slow from about Evans. And that backup on northbound 225 because of that accident is backed up to Parker Road. All right, Denver weather cool tonight, down to 59. Cold front coming in this weekend. How about that? So tomorrow's high 78. It'll be sunny, breezy. And then Sunday, maybe a few more clouds because it looks like a pretty good chance of rain. And a high near 70. Right now it's 94 downtown here at KUVO.
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3: Live from NPR News in Washington, I'm Ryland Barton. Elon Musk's company SpaceX had a banner day on its stock market debut today. As NPR's John Ruich reports, it rose more than 19% and made Musk a trillionaire.
4: SpaceX broke records with its IPO, raising $75 billion. And when the shares traded on the NASDAQ, demand was strong. The stock opened up 11% from the IPO price and ended the day up more than 19%, making SpaceX one of the biggest companies on Earth by market cap. Some experts say it's overvalued, though. The company has a unique toehold in rocketry and satellite communications, and it's also involved in artificial intelligence. But it lost $5 billion last year and another $4 billion in the first quarter of this year. SpaceX doesn't lack for ambition. It wants to put people on Mars. But its path to profitability is unclear. With the SpaceX IPO now in the books, markets will be looking ahead to two other mega listings expected this year, Anthropic and OpenAI. John Ruich, NPR News.
3: The Trump administration filed for an emergency stay today to prevent the removal of President Trump's name from the Kennedy Center. NPR's Chloe Veltman reports this came after a federal judge denied an initial appeal earlier today by the center's board of trustees.
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